from the Prime IV Hydration and Wellness of Holland Studios, where we keep you rocking all weekend long. We are the Lakeshore's 92.7, The Van, WYBN, Saugatuck Holland.

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0: Start me up, the Rolling Stones, on our Stone's Throw weekend. I'm Maria Danz. A lot more from those guys coming up. But if you want to go to the movies, here's a couple of movies that opened in theaters as of yesterday. Heart of the Beast with Brad Pitt, Avengers Endgame Encore, the family comedy Forgotten Island, and the romance Charlie Harper. 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
9: Here's the updated forecast from 92.7thevan.com. Lows dip down to about 44 tonight under mainly clear skies. Mainly sunny skies again tomorrow. High temperatures reach up to 68. Partly cloudy skies tomorrow night. Lows level off around 50. Dry with temperatures near average Monday and Tuesday and highs in the upper 60s. I'm meteorologist Derek Height. Currently 57.
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0: Eminence Front, that is the Who. I'm Maria Danza on your Saturday. And who's going to the World Series? We're going to find out soon because the Major League Baseball playoffs start on Tuesday with the Wild Card Series. So that's September 29th through October 1st, the best of three. Then the Division Series kicks off October 3rd through the 10th, best of five. And then the Championship Series, October 11th through the 20th, that's the best of seven. And the World Series goes from October 23rd through October 31st, if it goes that far.
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0: Give me shelter. It's the Rolling Stones on our Stones Throw weekend. I'm Maria Danza, and Rockstar Games unveiled the first six singles from Grand Theft Auto 6, the album, right? It's the official, the upcoming official soundtrack album. And one of the songs on here, one of these six songs, is from Keith Richards. Bright Lights, Big City is on this thing, and it's going to launch on November 19th.
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2: Here's the updated forecast from 92.7thevan.com. Lows level off around 44 tonight under mainly clear skies. Mainly sunny skies again tomorrow. Daytime highs approaching 68. 50 tomorrow night, partly cloudy skies. Dry with seasonal temperatures Monday and Tuesday and highs in the upper 60s. Looking further out, 68 Wednesday, 68 Thursday, and 65 on Friday. I'm meteorologist Paul Trombley. Currently 57.
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Aerosmith and Walk This Way. I'm Maria Danz. And coming up, something you may have never heard about one of the biggest icons of the 70s. Right now, it's Roxette.

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Shadoobie. 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

0: Emotional Rescue, that's the Rolling Stones and our Stones Throw Weekend. I'm Maria Danza, and recently Jaclyn Smith released her memoir called I Once Knew a Guy Named Charlie, and it talks a lot about Charlie's Angels. And you remember the white bikini that she wore, right? It was in the promos and stuff. Well, that's pretty iconic, just like Farrah Fawcett's red one-piece bathing suit in her poster. Well, Jaclyn Smith, in her book, talks about that. She says people still ask her to sign pictures of her wearing that bikini 50 years later. But she said she thought that Farrah Fawcett should wear the bikini because, you know, she was so popular with the other poster. But Farrah refused to because she was self-conscious about her appendectomy scar. So if you think about it, have we ever seen Farrah in a picture with her stomach showing? I don't think so.
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14: Here's the updated forecast from 92.7thevan.com. 44 tonight under mainly clear skies. High of 68 tomorrow. Tomorrow night, lows dip down to about 50. Dry with seasonal temps Monday and Tuesday and highs in the upper 60s. Taking a look at the long range, 68 Wednesday, 68 Thursday, and 65 on Friday. I'm meteorologist Jennifer Vujitsky. Right now, 54.
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0: We've got what you need right here. The best music ever made. It's in excess.

He's got the moves like Jagger because he is Jagger. Go, go, go, so enjoy a stone's throw weekend. Holland and the Lakeshore's 92.7, The Van.

0: It's only rock and roll, but I like it. That's the Rolling Stones on our Stones Throw Weekend. I'm Maria Danza. And remember Angry Birds? You know, few mobile games have had the staying power of Angry Birds. And since they launched it in December of 2009, it's a huge franchise. It's got movies, all kinds of games and everything. Well, this year, the Angry Birds series has surpassed 5 billion downloads worldwide. I didn't even know people still played that game.
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2: Here's the updated forecast from 92.7thevan.com. Lows dip down to about 44 tonight under mainly clear skies. Mainly sunny skies again tomorrow. High temperatures reach up to 68. Partly cloudy skies tomorrow night. Lows level off around 50. Dry with temperatures near average Monday and Tuesday and highs in the upper 60s. I'm meteorologist Derek Height. Right now, 54.
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Stop dragging my heart around. Stevie Nicks and Tom Petty. I'm Maria Dance. And coming up from the Rolling Stones, a song that helped bring Keith and Mick back together. That's happening in minutes right now. It's Grand Funk.

0: Rolling Stones and Mixed Emotions on our Stones Throw Weekend. I'm Maria Danza, and that song came together after a big fight and kind of a period of being estranged. We're talking about Mick Jagger and Keith Richards. 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
8: Here's the updated forecast from 92.7thevan.com. Lows level off around 44 tonight under mainly clear skies. Mainly sunny skies again tomorrow. Daytime highs approaching 68. 50 tomorrow night, partly cloudy skies. Dry with seasonal temperatures Monday and Tuesday and highs in the upper 60s. Looking further out, 68 Wednesday, 68 Thursday, and 65 on Friday. I'm meteorologist Paul Trombley. Right now, 54.
15: Thanks for having us on at the Fenville Post Office. 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

0: Rolling Stones and Shattered on our Stones Throw weekend. I'm Maria Danza, and a lot of NASCAR fans were shattered. You know, they call him the John Madden of NASCAR, talking about Darrell Waltrip, one of the greatest drivers, also happens to be one of the greatest storytellers, but he's not going to be telling them in public because he's going to be stepping further away from the public limelight. His family announced this past Wednesday that he has been diagnosed with a degenerative brain disease, but his stories will live on with the rest of the NASCAR community. So we wish him and his family the very best as they go through this.
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2: Here's the updated forecast from 92.7thevan.com. 44 tonight under mainly clear skies. High of 68 tomorrow. Tomorrow night, lows dip down to about 50. Dry with seasonal temps Monday and Tuesday and highs in the upper 60s. Taking a look at the long range, 68 Wednesday, 68 Thursday, and 65 on Friday. I'm meteorologist Jennifer Wojcicki. Currently, it's 54 degrees.
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Thanks for spending it with us. From the Prime IV Hydration and Wellness of Holland Studios, we are the Lakeshore's 92.7 The Van, WYVN, Saugatuck, Holland.

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Taking care of business. That's Bachman Turner Overdrive. I'm Maria Danza. Thanks for joining us. And it's a Stones weekend, a Stones Throw weekend. And coming up, one from some girls. And by the way, is your album worth something? I'll tell you right now. It's 38 Special.

0: Beast of Burden. That's the Rolling Stones on our Stones Throw Weekend. I'm Maria Danz. And that, of course, from the album Some Girls from 1978. And I got that album as soon as it came out. You know, featured all the uncensored celebrity and actor faces. Well, they got sued by some of those celebrities and actors. And they had to change it. They altered it. Well, how much is the original worth? Well, I looked it up, and it says it's worth between $30 and $150 bucks. That's it. They said, if it's pristine, it can get up to $300 or more. But because millions of copies were printed before the cover was altered, there's a lot of them out there. So it's highly collectible, but not really rare. 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
12: Lows dip down to about 44 overnight under mainly clear skies. Daytime highs approaching 68 Sunday, mainly clear skies. Lows dip down to about 50 Sunday night, partly cloudy skies. Partly cloudy skies and dry Monday and Tuesday with highs in the upper 60s. I'm meteorologist Derek Height. Right now, it's 52 degrees.
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0: Tom Sawyer, that is Rush. I'm Maria Danza. And I found this story. I thought it was very cool because can you imagine if your grandfather was born in 1790? Not 1970, 1790. And here's the deal. President John Tyler was born in 1790. And he has like 15 kids. But when he was in his 70s, he had two other sons with, of course, much younger wife. And one of the sons is Harrison Ruffin Tyler, born in 1928. He lived to be 96 years old. He just died in May of 2025. Isn't that amazing?
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0: The Rolling Stones and Angie. I'm Maria Danza. It's a Stone's Throw weekend. And I know a lot of people love American Horror Story. I don't watch that kind of stuff, but so many people I know do. They love it. And season 13 is happening. They just premiered three episodes this past Thursday night. But I kid you not, and I'm not even trying to be snarky, I looked up American Horror Story, and a picture of the Kardashians popped up.
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2: Here's the updated forecast from 92.7thevan.com. Lows level off around 44 overnight under mainly clear skies. Mainly sunny skies again Sunday. Daytime highs approaching 68. Lows dip down to about 50 Sunday night. Sunshine mixed with clouds at times and dry Monday and Tuesday with highs in the upper 60s. A peek at the extended shows 68 Wednesday, 68 Thursday, and 65 on Friday. I'm meteorologist Paul Trombley. Right now, it's 52 degrees.
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0: We need your verbal consent that it's okay to continue with more great music. No, you can't just nod your head. You have to say okay.
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Dancing in the Dark. That's Bruce Springsteen. I'm Maria Danza, and a rejected video of that song is up for sale. I'll tell you more coming up right now. It's Van Halen.

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0: Our Stones Throw Weekend continues with Miss You. I'm Maria Danza. Thanks for hanging out with us. We've got more from the Stones on the way. Before that, we heard Van Halen and Bruce Dancing in the Dark. And everybody knows that video of Bruce dancing with Courtney Cox. But that was not the original video for this song. As a matter of fact, the original was much darker. It wasn't as lighthearted and fun, you know what I mean? Well, an original master videotape of the shelved version of Dancing in the Dark is being auctioned off from the personal collection of former Columbia Records president Al Teller. And they're selling it with a plaque that he got signed by Bruce, marking 20 million sales worldwide of Born in the USA. So it's pretty cool. The auction started on Thursday. It's going to continue through October 22nd.
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13: Here's the updated forecast from 92.7 TheVan.com. Mainly clear skies overnight with lows around 44. Mainly sunny skies Sunday, highs level off around 68. Lows dip down to about 50 Sunday night, partly cloudy skies. Dry Monday and Tuesday under partly cloudy skies with highs in the upper 60s. I'm meteorologist Jennifer Wojcicki. Right now, 48.
14: Hello and welcome. I'm Brent Allen. It is time to look back. Take a look back at this week in rock history. This week in 1972, David Bowie played his very first U.S. concert. It was in Cleveland, Ohio. It was at Cleveland's Music Hall. In 1988, Dire Straits frontman Mark Knopfler announced the band had broken up. They would reunite for their 1991 album, On Every Street, which would be their final studio album. This week in 2006, it was Tom Petty and the Heartbreakers Day in the band's hometown of Gainesville, Florida. Gainesville Mayor Pajene Hanrahan presented the band with a key to that city. And finally, this week in 2009, Ozzy Osbourne was honored with a special tribute during the first day of the three-day Sunset Strip Music Festival out in Los Angeles, California. I'm Brent Allen, and that's what happened this week in rock history. Join me next time on 92.7 The Van.
0: When it comes to the best music ever made, you've come to the right station. 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

0: After the fire, Dear Commissar, I'm Maria Danz, and another 80s TV show just got the reboot treatment. We're talking about the Cosby Show spinoff, A Different World, with Jasmine Guy and Kadeem Hardison. It's back. They're both in it. A lot of the original cast members are part of it, maybe not in every episode, but a lot of the originals are back, except for, of course, Lisa Bonet. You didn't think Denise was going to be part of it, did you? She wasn't even part of the original show after, like, one season. But anyway, it's getting really good reviews, like 3.5 out of 4 stars, and you can check it out. It's already streaming.
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He's got the moves like Jagger because he is Jagger. 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

0: Always love that one. The Rolling Stones, Waiting on a Friend on our Stones Throw weekend. I'm Maria Danza, and that song, the music, was actually recorded during the Goat's Head Soup sessions in 1972, but they left it unfinished, and then they brought it back in 1981 for Tattoo You and added some lyrics. And that's going to do it for me. Thank you so much for listening. Enjoy the rest of your weekend.
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2: Here's the updated forecast from 92.7thevan.com. Lows dip down to about 44 overnight under mainly clear skies. Daytime highs approaching 68 Sunday, mainly clear skies. Lows dip down to about 50 Sunday night, partly cloudy skies. Partly cloudy skies and dry Monday and Tuesday with highs in the upper 60s. I'm meteorologist Derek Height. Currently, it's 48 degrees.
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0: That is Rolling Stones, and She's So Cold. So the world's most expensive food is almas caviar, and they come from exceptionally rare fish. And to be considered true almas, the sturgeon must be incredibly old, like between 60 and 100 years old. And how much do you think that goes per pound? Yeah, about $15,000 per pound.
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3: Here's the updated forecast from 92.7thevan.com. Lows level off around 44 overnight under mainly clear skies. Mainly sunny skies again Sunday. Daytime highs approaching 68. Lows dip down to about 50 Sunday night. Sunshine mixed with clouds at times and dry Monday and Tuesday with highs in the upper 60s. A peek at the extended shows 68 Wednesday, 68 Thursday, and 65 on Friday. I'm meteorologist Paul Trombley. Right now, 47.
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0: Hey, it's Marty. Thank you so much for sharing your weekend with us. Here's Brian Adams.

0: Daryl Hall and John Oates. So people are pessimistic when it comes to finding their soulmates. Less than half of single Americans believe they're ever going to find the person they were destined to be with, according to new research. Just 41% of single adults are confident that they're going to find what they consider to be the one.
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0: That is the Rolling Stones on a Stones weekend, all weekend long, the best of the Rolling Stones. So do you ever pay attention to what you're putting in the dishwasher or microwave? I need to focus more on that. Nothing happened, but I think the other day, like, I never read, like, is this, you know, microwave safe, dishwasher safe? I mean, I guess you would know, right, if it wasn't.
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2: Here's the updated forecast from 92.7 TheVan.com. Mainly clear skies overnight with lows around 44. Mainly sunny skies Sunday, highs level off around 68. Lows dip down to about 50 Sunday night, partly cloudy skies. Dry Monday and Tuesday under partly cloudy skies with highs in the upper 60s. I'm meteorologist Jennifer Wojcicki. Right now, it's 47 degrees.
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0: one of my favorite Rolling Stones songs on a Stones weekend all weekend long, Harlem Shuffle. So your dog might be your best friend, but it doesn't mean you can bring it everywhere. And some people think they can. So restaurants, workplaces, coffee shops, grocery stores, some of the top places Americans don't want you to bring your pet.
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16: Here's the updated forecast from 92.7thevan.com. Lows level off around 44 overnight under mainly clear skies. Mainly clear again Sunday. High temperatures reach up to 68. Lows level off around 50 Sunday night. Partly cloudy skies. A blend of clouds and sun and dry Monday and Tuesday with highs in the upper 60s. I'm meteorologist Derek Height. Currently, it's 47 degrees.
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0: Hey, it's the weekend. Hello, some Billy Idol.

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0: That is Cheap Trick. Hey, it's Marty. So what is the most popular dog, America's favorite dog? Well, they came out with a list. Golden Retrievers top the list, followed by German Shepherds, Labrador Retrievers, Chihuahuas, Siberian Huskies, Beagles, all making the cut.
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0: Yes, the Stones weekend, the best of the Rolling Stones. If you love the Stones, this is your weekend, right? It's going to make you happy all weekend long. So we know that seniors need to watch out for scammers, but you might be surprised, the age group with the most at risk of scams, and that's Gen Z consumers. Yes, those aged 14 to 29.
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2: Here's the updated forecast from 92.7, TheVan.com. Mainly clear skies overnight with a low of 44. Daytime highs approaching 68. Sunday, lots of sunshine. Partly cloudy skies. Sunday night, lows around 50. A mix of clouds and sunshine and dry Monday and Tuesday with highs in the upper 60s. Looking at the long range, 68 Wednesday, 68 Thursday, and 65 on Friday. I'm meteorologist Paul Trombley. Currently 48.
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great rock and roll is just a stone's throw away. 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

0: Yeah, rolling up the Stones all weekend long with the Rolling Stones and Start Me Up. So officials have had enough of hikers defecating along a scenic mountain trail that leads from France into Italy and Switzerland. So they had to post signs up to remind people not to do that.
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13: Here's the updated forecast from 92.7 thevan.com. Lows dip down to about 44 overnight under mainly clear skies. High temperatures reach up to 68 Sunday, mainly sunny skies. Lows level off around 50 Sunday night, partly cloudy skies. Sunshine mixed with clouds at times and dry Monday and Tuesday with highs in the upper 60s. I'm meteorologist Jennifer Wojcicki. Currently 45.
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0: Hey, it's Barney. Thank you so much for having us on the weekend. Here's the Cranberries and Dreams.

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0: It's the police on this first full weekend of fall, believe it or not. 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Had college football all day, and tomorrow we're going to have the NFL all day. It's going to be awesome.
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He's got the moves like Jagger because he is Jagger. 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

0: Yeah, rolling out the Rolling Stones on a Stones weekend. The best of the Rolling Stones all weekend long. Something to check out the next time you're having lunch with friends. Study found that friends aren't just dining together. They're picking the same foods, too. Researchers say that what someone has for lunch isn't always what they're craving, but it's trying to see what your colleagues is on their tray, and then you feel like you have to get the same thing.
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2: Here's the updated forecast from 92.7thevan.com. Lows dip down to about 45 overnight under mainly clear skies. Daytime highs approaching 68. Sunday, mainly clear skies. Partly cloudy skies Sunday night. Lows dip down to about 48. Dry with temperatures near average Monday and Tuesday and highs in the upper 60s. I'm meteorologist Derek Height. Right now, 45.
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0: throwing stones all weekend. The best of the Rolling Stones. That was called Emotional Rescue. Hope you're enjoying that. Long-term happiness is fleeting no matter what your bank account looks like. But research shows that money can, in fact, buy you short-term bursts of joy if you spend wisely. Buying yourself experiences like concerts or vacations has been linked to greater happiness than material purchases. So basically, when you're buying something for other people, you can be happier than buying it for yourself.
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15: Here's the updated forecast from 92.7, thevan.com. Lows level off around 45 overnight under mainly clear skies. Lots of sunshine again Sunday. Daytime highs approaching 68. Lows level off around 48 Sunday night. Partly cloudy skies. Dry with temperatures near average Monday and Tuesday and highs in the upper 60s. Looking further out, 68 Wednesday, 68 Thursday, and 65 on Friday. I'm meteorologist Paul Trombley. Currently, it's 48 degrees.
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0: Hey, it's Marty. Thank you so much for having us on with Joan Jett and the Blackhearts.

0: That is Peter Gabriel. 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I guess researchers found that women have a 40% increase in attraction when men are wearing red.
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0: Listen to the Stones Weekend if you love the Rolling Stones. Boy, you got the right radio station on. Keep it right here. We got more Stones coming up. So when you go out to dinner, beware of your waiter's weights. If the server is overweight, you're probably going to overindulge. Happens all the time. More desserts, more adult beverages. No reason why, but that's what experts say.
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2: Here's the updated forecast from 92.7thevan.com. Lows level off around 45 overnight under mainly clear skies. Mainly clear skies Sunday. Highs level off around 68. Lows level off around 48 Sunday night. Partly cloudy skies. Dry with temperatures near average Monday and Tuesday and highs in the upper 60s. I'm meteorologist Jennifer Vujicki. Currently, it's 46 degrees.
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14: 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Holland and the Lakeshore's 92.7, The Van.

0: This is your weekend. Thanks for spending it with us. From the Prime IV Hydration and Wellness of Holland Studios, we are the Lakeshore's 92.7 The Van, WYVN, Saugatuck, Holland.
1: 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In the newsroom, I'm Gary Stevens.
2: We are joined by Ottawa County Sheriff Eric DeBoer on the other side of our table this morning. Eric, good morning. Welcome back, sir.
3: Good morning, Gary. Thanks for having me back. Hope everybody's well out there.
2: We'll focus most of our presentation today on what was presented by Sheriff DeBoer and his staff this past Monday over at Holland State Park. The benefits of a effort called Project Beacon. Before we talk a little bit about some of the aspects of that, Sheriff, let us find out exactly what Project Beacon actually is.
3: Yeah, and Project Beacon is kind of an overall initiative for us to invest in technologies that'll help make the community safer. Now, of course, that afternoon was a series of events that were more towards some things that we could really demonstrate. We were given some loaner equipment to test out for a couple weeks and that we could show off. But it's more than that. Ultimately, it's working to use technology to share information within our agency, you know, so that information isn't siloed with our partner agencies, Grand Haven, Holland, Zeeland, Grand Valley, but also, you know, Kent County and their agencies. We've been in conversations with Kent County and some of the work they're doing over there. That's the investigative side of it, but then there's also some stuff for local businesses to incorporate some of their loss prevention software into ours, so that we can be more efficient at helping local businesses stop some of the organized retail fraud we've had going on. There's a lot of school safety that was demonstrated, and then there's some drones first responders to address some water safety issues, but also other possible issues around. So that was kind of like the all encompassing use of technology.
2: To a certain extent, was this sort of a Project Beacon in it's going to be coming? How much of it is actually in place right now?
3: Yeah, that's a wonderful question. So some of it's available, some of it's theoretical, and some of it we're working towards. So ultimately, none of the stuff that you saw that day exists within the Ottawa County Sheriff's Office now. Some of the abilities to keep school safety, the school safety aspect of it, should be coming shortly to at least have the backbone for it. But then there's a funding issue because nothing that's out there is free, right? Even if it's more deputies. So it's to announce this push that we're going to make to try and to do a lot of this. And here are the things that we're capable of. And so it's a concept and funding drive to kind of push towards looking into these things.
2: Dare I say it was a pitch maybe to the Ottawa County Board, maybe to other entities to help fund this initiative?
3: Yeah, 100%. It was, you know, county commissioners, here's what we're looking at. Department heads, parks departments, DNR, this is something that we can work on. That's why there were state and federal lawmakers that were there and spoke to look at directed funding or grants, and then local business owners, some significant people were invited and will be followed up on. So yes, it's all of those things. It's here's what's available. Here's what we could do. Here's how we can make this safer. Here's how we can protect our children. Here's how we can protect people at State Park. Is this a priority? And if so, what can you do?
2: How much of a priority are we talking about?

0: that system as kind of a whole, and that would get us started. If we decided, hey, you know, we're not looking into the drone as first responders as much, we're going to look into Fusus feeds so we can get the school system's security footage in the event of an emergency, and only then we would have to push, and it would be a different dollar amount because we'd have to start buying things kind of a la carte. But that's kind of like the first step if we were to just kind of do a little bit of everything going forward. And if right now we're negotiating a 10-year contract on with one of these vendors for our records management system, so we'd be able to upgrade that, so it'd be like a $3 million over the course of 10 years.
1: One of the things that was evident in the presentation that was this past Monday on Project Beacon was showing the actual apparatus, how it works, how it operates. How much of maybe convincing decision makers to help provide the funding for this will come from experience that the sheriff's office has had and is having with a couple of initiatives right now that are already in place, most notably the flock surveillance system and also the body cams with Axon?
0: Yeah, you know, ultimately the body cameras, when we moved to body cameras, we purchased a lot of the infrastructure. And that's one of the things you heard me talking about when we rolled that out. It wasn't just, you know, anybody can go to Costco and get a really good camera. It's the infrastructure. How do we get it into evidence? How do we retain it for the right amount of time? How do we get it to the prosecutor's office? How do we redact it for FOIA requests? All that stuff. And we built in this infrastructure of, you know, personnel files and electronic personnel files, which is a part of that system. And because of the paperwork that's filled out when a pursuit is done, or when a foot pursuit is done, or when, you know, use of force is done, or response resistance is done, all those things then are reviewed and seen if they're within policy. All that stuff was built in. That's when we really realized the ability to start taking all these systems that on their own have existed for years and have been in their own little silos, and we've started hiring civilians to kind of work through all those, and look in different places for our investigative unit. But we've always had these systems that kind of worked on their own, and some of it's operational and some of it's monetary. So you buy a software package that does these 12 things, and six of them are already done by another package that another unit had somewhere else. So all these things working together and in one place is a way for us to save money. It's a way for us to be more efficient, to be able to, you know, share our information, because, you know, hey, Grand Haven might have had two of those and Holland had one of those and we had five of them. Now all of a sudden, when we solve our five, we can help out the other two, or vice versa. If Holland solves theirs, they can. And so ultimately that information sharing is what allows us to kind of have a 30,000 foot view in our investigative unit as well. So ultimately all of that kind of plays into it, right? The other part that's kind of being undersold right now, and it's a really large priority for us, is with the current data that we have and the systems we have, I have no real good way of making a dashboard to make it transparent. Because what I want is for any person to be able to go on our website and see what's been going on, see what we're doing. I don't have the technology right now to do that in any way that I wouldn't have to task someone to run a report, build a graphic, and update the website every week, 2 weeks, 1 month. That in that current system, that doesn't exist. Our hope is when we make this change in our RMS system, our records management system, that we'll be able to just have those dashboards, because you get updates from us in the news media. The townships get them monthly. The commissioners get them monthly. I just assume anytime they want to look, they can see what's going on and have that be as transparent as possible. That doesn't exist. And part of that is that too. So the technology is for us to use, but for you to see. And because we face a lot of questions about our use of technology and about how we do things and how we're treating people. And I have no fear of showing people exactly how we treat people. And that's why, I don't know if you saw the internet show, The Shift. It was on YouTube. One of our deputies, they asked, we were like, yeah, have them go. And we can talk about that more specifically. I don't want to get off on too big of a tangent. But I loved that episode because it showed exactly who we were, right? We made arrests, but we treated people well. We were out helping people, and it was a little thing. And this is what I keep pointing out. Deputy Zaragoza was out there. A woman's car was smoking, and she wondered, can I plug my phone in my car? And deputy was like, no, we'll just put it in mine. Don't worry about it. That surprises people because we treat people well here. So all this transparency, to ask the question, I'll show you exactly how we're using the technology. I'll show you exactly how we treat people. I love that because I know we're doing it well. So that's a whole big part of it.
1: No, the reason why.

0: was pointing the question as I did is that it's one thing to say, hey, we will treat people this way. Mm-hmm. It's another thing to say, hey, we have a track record of that. Right. So it takes a little, it's going to take some time. Maybe not so much to build a trust, but to have this weight of evidence saying, hey, we have a track record.
1: Yeah, yeah, 100%. Like, that was one of the gifts that was given to me by, you know, Sheriff Kempker and Sheriff Rosma before him. It's something we enjoyed through even the anti-police riots in the early 20s, where we were out. And I think I might have even told this story here before, where our mobile field force was out in another jurisdiction, and somebody stopped and said, you guys are from Ottawa, aren't you? And we don't have any markings on our mobile field force gear that say anything other than sheriff. And I asked why, and he goes, you are, aren't you? I said, yep, we are. He goes, you can just tell. It's how you treat people. And so that was like the moment of pride for me, and one of the reasons I ran is to constantly preserve that. Now we have to evolve, right? We have to continue to use these things that are being developed to protect our people, but in a way that allows them to continue to trust us, and that's a big deal for us.
0: I don't want to do a lot of this discussion on Flock, but I do want to bring up something. I saw a report from one of the Detroit television stations where a Detroit suburb, the city council there voted to cover all of the Flock surveillance units.
1: You mean like cover them up with so they couldn't be used?
0: They couldn't be used.
1: Yeah.
0: And it just got me to thinking about whether or not there's going to be some concern here about covering up those units based on perhaps what is going on in other communities.
1: No, and that was, I think, part of the conversation at the Board of Commissioners work session, was trying to get the information out. I've said this in other places too. I think there's a lot of, and this may surprise you, not everything you read in the internet's true. There might be some bad information out there, and so that was my purpose generally, was to say, okay, there, you might have heard this thing, and you might, you know, believe this thing, but take the time to listen. And we'll go through and I'll explain exactly what Flock does for us, how we use it, and how we make it safe. And so there's some conversations around that, and I think there are in all the municipalities in Ottawa County. I'm hopeful that given the right and full information, they realize that, A, as the sheriff, I am taking the precautions to balance that tool's usefulness against, you know, the infringements or perceived infringements of civil liberties, and making that weight, and then watching and adjusting as it goes, right? If a law changes, if a case law changes, we're paying attention enough to make those adjustments. And so those are questions, and that was what I tried to tell the people that were giving comment at the beginning and who stuck around afterwards to talk to me, which I really enjoyed, to say, yeah, I share those concerns. Let's talk about those concerns. Understand that in looking at those concerns, here's what I did, and here's what we did as an agency to make sure that's covered. So I'm hoping that, given now the information, the Board of Commissioners, you know, should be satisfied, and through them, the majority of our citizenry. Now, obviously, everybody's going to have their own ideas, and I appreciate that, and I will die to preserve their right to make those ideas known. And so feel free to disagree with me, but these are the things that we're doing to make sure that tool is used right, because it is such a useful tool, and it does serve the victims of Ottawa County, and that's honestly, at the end of the day, the biggest thing.
0: I find it a little unusual, and you could correct me if I'm wrong on this, Eric, about the unveiling, or shall we say the rolling out of Project Beacon in the midst of the discussion about Flock.
1: The timing question, yeah, so... Ultimately, how that worked out, because you're right, that was horrible timing, and it was not, when it all kind of popped off, I was like, oh, of course. What had happened was we said, hey, we want to take a look at this technology. We were going through this process for the RMS system. It kind of walks hand in hand with some of the changes there, and we got told by the company, hey, those boxes are available at these two times, and one of them there was not enough lead time, and then there was this one, and so we set it, and then we put out all the invites to the representatives. We changed it one time because a lot of them were in session in Washington. And then as soon as that happened, then all of a sudden the Flock discussion kind of blew up, and we're like, well, the timing's horrible, but this is the time we have to evaluate. And honestly, we had it for 2 weeks. A lot of that was evaluating it, and even the stuff that you saw on Monday, isn't how we'd have it set up, or we found weaknesses that if we will roll that out, we need to address, whether it be cell coverage out at the state parks, which is something the county and Department of Strategic Impact is working on, whether that be the placement of it. We had them taking off from a certain location because I didn't want it to look like they were taking off from the same parking lot and trying to oversell things. But if we were going to use them on the lake, we would probably have to put them closer to the lake because of some things that we found. So we were evaluating throughout the course of time. And so what you saw was this is a concept, especially the Fusus cameras in the schools. We couldn't get integrated with a school in that time frame. So we used a kind of a stand-in. But again, these were all being evaluated, and that timetable wasn't set by me. It was set by the availability. So yeah, there is a part of me that you at some point you just got to, you know, you got to deal with the hand you're dealt. But yeah, I would have liked that timing to be a little different. Sure.
0: More information about what's going on in the Ottawa County Sheriff's Office, go online to myottawa.org, myottawa.org under Sheriff, and you'll be able to get the information from that website. As always, Sheriff Eric DeBoer, thank you very much for joining us today. Wish you and all of the deputies well.
1: I'll see you soon. I appreciate you having me. Hope everybody has a great month.
2: And that's Perspectives for this week. From the newsroom, I'm Gary Stevens. Thank you very much for listening. 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

0: Throwing Stones weekend, all weekend long, the best of the Rolling Stones and mixed emotions. You ever been, lied to get yourself out of a family gathering, I guess you could say? If you said yes, don't feel bad. Plenty of people are dishonest. 53% of people said, yeah, they've lied to their family to get out of going to a function.
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13: Here's the updated forecast from 92.7thevan.com. High temperatures reach up to 68 today under mainly sunny skies. Lows dip down to about 48 tonight, partly cloudy. Highs level off around 69. Tomorrow, mainly clear. High temperatures reach up to 70 Tuesday under partly cloudy skies. 68 Wednesday, slight chance for showers. I'm meteorologist Derek Height. Right now, 44.
0: Hey, it's Marty. Thank you for having us on with the Counting Crows.

0: That is Survivor, Smarty. So it's not too early to pick out your Halloween pumpkin. How long will the pumpkin last? Well, the pumpkin was healthy when picked. You know, less diseases and all that type of stuff. 8 to 12 weeks they can last.
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0: So Rolling Stones weekend, the best of the Stones all weekend long. 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So I found that stressing out about money isn't bad for your mental health, but it can make you look old. Yeah, studies participants basically that have high financial stress looked about 2 to 3 years older than they really were.
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0: Rolling Stones taking center stage on our Stones Throw weekend. There's Beast of Burden. Other than it being rude and gross, is there some reason we shouldn't pick our noses, as if rude and gross weren't enough? Well, the answer is yes. Our fingers are covered in germs and bacteria from touching things like doorknobs, toilets, and phones. If you then use that germ-covered finger to pick your nose, you risk transferring all those germs into your body. So if you want to reduce your germ intake, at least use a Kleenex, for heaven's sakes.
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14: Here's the updated forecast from 92.7thevan.com. High temperatures reach up to 68 today under mainly clear skies. Tonight, lows level off around 48. Mainly sunny tomorrow, 69. Sunshine mixed with clouds at times Tuesday, with daytime highs approaching 70. 68, slight chance of rain showers Wednesday. Looking further out, 68 Thursday, 65 Friday, and 65 on Saturday. I'm meteorologist Paul Trombley. Currently, it's 41 degrees.
15: Hello and welcome. I'm Brent Allen. It is time to look back. Take a look back at this week in rock history. This week in 1972, David Bowie played his very first U.S. concert. It was in Cleveland, Ohio. It was at Cleveland's Music Hall. In 1988, Dire Straits frontman Mark Knopfler announced the band had broken up. They would reunite for their 1991 album, On Every Street, which would be their final studio album. This week in 2006, it was Tom Petty and the Heartbreakers Day in the band's hometown of Gainesville, Florida. Gainesville Mayor Pajean Hanrahan presented the band with a key to that city. And finally, this week in 2009, Ozzy Osbourne was honored with a special tribute during the first day of the three-day Sunset Strip Music Festival out in Los Angeles, California. I'm Brent Allen, and that's what happened this week in rock history. Join me next time on 92.7 The Van.
0: Hi there, Will Upton in with you. I've got some U2 here with Sunday Bloody Sunday.

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He's got the moves like Jagger because he is Jagger. 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

0: Rolling Stones, and it's only rock and roll. We got a Stones Throw weekend going. Will Upton is my name. Sherwin-Williams is out with its color of the year for 2027, and it is celery, described as cheery and surprisingly easy to decorate with. This comes on the heels of Bear selecting Grounded as their color of the year for next year, which is somewhere between moss and olive with brown undertones. Now we're just waiting for the Pantone folks to weigh in, and we'll have our palette set for 2027.
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2: Here's the updated forecast from 92.7thevan.com. Daytime highs approaching 70 today under mainly clear skies. Partly cloudy skies tonight. Lows dip down to about 48. Lots of sunshine tomorrow. Highs level off around 71. Partly cloudy skies Tuesday with daytime highs approaching 70. 68, slight chance of rain showers Wednesday. I'm meteorologist Jennifer Wojcicki. Currently 41.
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0: good morning, West Michigan. Well, look who's awake. That's right, you're awake, we're awake, and we're going to have a great show today. It is Sunday morning. It's the last weekend of September, and fall has officially started sneaking into Saugatuck like it forgot to pay rent. These mornings are wonderful. They're cooler. The leaves are, they're just starting to change. We really don't get that full change until mid to third week of October. People are wearing flannel. I see a lot of flannel out there, very fashionable. And somewhere in town, someone's already said, I love fall. Well, we get it, Karen. You have a pumpkin. You don't need to tell everybody. Summer is slowly packing its bags. Fall is moving in, and Michigan residents are beginning the annual tradition of standing outside every morning asking, what the heck do I wear today? And I think this is the time of year I always check the weather channel before I go out. I usually don't. Shorts, sweater, jacket, all three. You know, it's always handy to have all of it in your car. The answer is all of it. This is Saugatuck on Sunday, right here on 92.7 The Van. I'm Gregory Munson. Coming to you live from our studio in downtown Saugatuck at Hoffman and Butler Street. And I want to thank CJ because the coffee is hot. I'm almost running out of coffee. I didn't realize it. I almost didn't have coffee this morning. I know. The microphone is on. I can tell. My producer telling me that there. My brain is still negotiating its contract, you know, with Midwest Communications. It's been doing that since we started this 7 years ago. But we're here, and this is your weekly Sunday morning tour through everything happening on West Michigan's West Coast, Saugatuck, Douglas, Fenville, Allegan, and everywhere in between. We're even going down to South Haven today. Lots of interesting things to cover today. We've got businesses, nonprofits, community leaders, events, news, local characters. That's what the show is all about. But you know what really sounds fun? Getting interviewed by Gregory. We'll see how they feel about that decision later. We've got some great guests today at 7:30. We're talking wellness with Carl Stelter. He's the wellness coordinator at Daydreamer Domes down in South Haven off of Blue Star Highway. And then, the wellness, that's, you know, that's a good thing because after spending the last week eating a raccoon behind a Mexican restaurant, I could use some wellness.
1: That sounds delicious.
0: It was. It was. Well, the raccoon, you know, it's lived a good life, and it was nice and fat. There was a lot of meat on it.
2: All right.
0: Carl's going to talk about taking care of yourself. I'm going to take notes. Then I'm going to ignore them.
1: Right.
0: Like I do when I go to the doctor's office. At 8 o'clock, we've got Logan White from the Saugatuck Film Fest, and we're going to talk movies. And it's a place where people sit quietly in a dark room for 2 hours. I'm talking about movies. And then immediately afterwards, spend 2 hours explaining why the ending was so great or terrible. I love movies. I just don't like movies where I have to think. You know?
2: Don't
0: make me think. Take me away to Never Never Land.
1: Of course.
0: Don't teach me a lesson.
1: No. Nope.
0: I do that every day in real life.
1: I know.
0: Too many of them.
1: And you hate thinking.
0: I know. Who doesn't?
1: My gosh.
0: At 8:30, we've got Wade Rouse. He's a number one bestseller author, and I'm excited to have him on. His partner, Gary, had been on the show before. Gary is his publicist.
1: Yeah.
0: Is Gary coming along with them? Do you know?
1: Probably.
0: So I'm looking forward to this conversation. He's got a new book out, and so I'm looking forward to him.
1: Yeah.
0: I've written plenty of things that people don't even read, even when I paid them to. Remember when you guys filled in for me?
1: Yeah.
0: Yeah.
2: Wow.
0: The Inner Urban, we're sponsored. I want to talk about our sponsors real quick. The Inner Urban Transit Authority, they get people where they need to go around our communities, which is important because I personally have reached the age where I'm going somewhere I've never been before. You know,
1: you just don't remember.
0: I often do. Well, the thing is, I need directions, GPS, a backup GPS, and somebody's sitting next to me saying, no, Gregory, turn there. The Interurban is much more reliable. 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They're flowers for birthdays, for anniversaries, for weddings, and flowers for the classic thing. I have no idea what I did, but she's mad. Back to the fuchsia flowers.
1: Really?
0: Yeah.
1: Mm-hmm. I want to find out.
0: We get a lot of guys that come in like that. We save a lot of relationships.
1: Yeah.
0: We really do. We're also sponsored by Lucia's World Emporium, the amazing fair trade store with clothing, jewelry, gifts, and home decor from around the world. Lucia's is where you go when you want something unique. They were on the show last week. You walk in thinking, I just need a look. That's adorable. You don't just look, you buy something, and it's fair trade. That means, you know, they're working with,

0: found. Thank God we got CJ back. He was gone last week.
1: Was he?
0: And yeah, and he's looking for
2: He came back for me.
0: He found it. That's what it is. Well, he's here because apparently somebody thought I needed adult supervision, and honestly, that's probably fair. He's a clothing guy, a fashion guy, a guy who knows how to put an outfit together. I'm a guy who looks in the closet and thinks, that shirt isn't dirty enough to wash yet, so I think I'll wear it. So, bringing together two very different skill sets here to you this morning, welcome to the show, Jim Babcock.
1: Gregory, thank you.
0: Coast 236, Sunday Drive, and also the Douglas DDA. Welcome to the show.
1: It's funny because you said that you needed adult supervision and they sent me, which I think is the biggest mistake ever.
0: Well, I'm so glad you're here, Jim, because I have a feeling we're going to need you. And if the show goes completely off the rails, we're going to blame the weather.
1: Yes.
0: Okay, how's that?
1: Yeah.
0: And I noticed fall is in the air. I'll be meeting with Farmer Elmer from Zealand to unload straw bales and corn stalks, and we'll be decorating the town on Tuesday.
1: You'll be helping there.
0: You'll be helping here downtown Saugatuck. If you want to help out, you can meet us at front of City Hall.
1: City Hall?
0: Is that what you call it?
1: I call it. I call it that big white house on the corner.
0: I'll demonstrate, how to tie up the corn stalks.
1: That's why I'm coming. Zip ties and corn stalks.
0: Zip ties and corn stalks.
1: That's the title of my autobiography.
0: When I was at Harbor Freight yesterday buying the zip ties, and the cashier said to me, he said, I just want to let you know that the duct tape, tarps, and wheelbarrows are down aisle 8.
1: Thank you. It's so hard being a murderer.
0: Well, I told him, I said, I'm smart. I buy one thing at every different store rather than one store.
2: You don't want a trail.
0: No, you don't. You do not want a trail. So, I got really big, thick ones this year. So, they're like 24 inches.
1: Oh, we can go right around that telephone pole twice. Yeah.
0: So, Jim, something tells me.
1: Oh, God.
0: That you helped decorate Douglas.
1: I did not. Oh, well, the picture that I posted?
0: Yes.
1: No, but I appreciated it. there was some well-placed squash and pumpkins and gourds on the Douglas sign.
0: Oh, okay. So I was pretty sure you had a hand in that.
1: I did not have a hand in it.
0: Because usually when I see those things, I suspect you have a hand in it.
1: No, but when I passed it, I almost lost control of my car, and I was like, I gotta take a picture of that. So I flew into Lake Vista, did a U-turn, jumped out. No, I didn't even think I jumped out of my car.
0: You might have forgot last year when we decorated the front of the Saugatuck sign, but I'll share a picture of that with you later.
1: Yeah. I love good gourd porn. and it looks beautiful. Douglas got decorated Friday.
0: Yep. Uh-huh.
1: So,
0: CJ and I will go get the pumpkins later today.
1: Yay.
0: City Hall. And then Tuesday, we've got some pumpkin donations from Dave Grumney, who has the hot dog cart that you see
1: Dave.
0: All around.
1: Yeah.
0: And congratulations to his wife. I'm not going to announce yet because he hasn't said I could, but they have a new business they'll be opening here downtown.
1: Nice.
0: So I don't want to talk about it until he gives me the go-ahead, but they did purchase a new building and business. So
1: you've got your fingers on the pulse of everything.
0: Well, I try. And but he donated, he'll be donating a couple of really large pumpkins and some award-winning gourds.
1: Nice. Where do they win awards?
0: First place.
1: Where do they win awards? Is there a gourd award?
0: Gourd award. There is.
1: Sweater weather.
0: It's like sweater weather. Gourd award.
1: Yeah.
0: At the Allegan County Fair.
1: Oh.
0: Yeah, so these are prize.
1: I have a picture of my friend Beth sitting on a gigantic pumpkin.
0: Yeah, these will be prize gourds and pumpkins again, and they're really big. And so CJ and I'll pick them up early Tuesday morning.
1: Nice.
0: I'll go around before 11 o'clock and try to place the corn stalks and the bales exactly where they need to be after DPW drops them off.
1: I just want to say you make it very organized.
0: Thank you.
1: And you put your heart and soul into it, so thank you for doing that.
0: I've been doing it for many, many years. I look back at the past, and sometimes I add a splash of color, and this year we got color coming back.
1: Oh,
0: I haven't done this, I think about 5 years ago, I did the Tiffany Blue, just a pop here and
1: a pop
0: there, a pop of Tiffany Blue. So we're going to bring that back this year. Of course, we'll have gold and environmentally safe glitter.
1: Yes.
0: And we'll have that all decorated.
1: I might just zip tie you to a telephone pole on Tuesday.
0: That would be wonderful.
1: Can I just do that and then just stick a scarecrow costume on you?
0: Yeah, put some, cover me in glitter.
1: Always.
0: And put a
1: cover
0: scarecrow costume.
1: Cover me in glitter. You and that glitter.
0: I do like it.
1: I know.
0: Well, the thing is, people like it. Every time we get phone calls, there are a couple of

0: people that don't.
1: Mm-hmm.
0: But a very small amount of people that don't.
2: You're kidding. But, there's people that don't like something?
0: Yeah. But, you know, even when I post about pumpkins every year, I don't use glitter every year. When I post about doing it, everyone's like, glitter, glitter, glitter. You can see all my posts. And then we get a lot of phone calls at City Hall about how it looks, so how pretty it is.
2: Anytime I have people visiting in the fall, that's one of the biggest things they talk about is how beautiful the city looks because our towns are made for fall.
0: Oh, yeah.
2: I mean, it's like a Gilmore Girls.
0: You're absolutely right.
2: Yeah.
0: You're absolutely right.
2: I love it. I skip through town and throw leaves.
0: I'm just waiting for that big city guy to come into town looking to find a new way of life and living. You know?
2: Oh, that's right. Maybe he'll own a tree farm this holiday season.
0: Correct, right. He'll acquire a tree farm and...
2: We got to talk to Wade. Wade will write a book about it.
0: That's a great idea.
2: And then we can do the movie.
0: Oh, that'll be great. We'll do a Lifetime movie.
2: Oh.
0: It'll end at the Community Country Fair.
2: Exactly. You
0: know? And yeah, it'll be fun. Lots of things going on this week.
2: Yeah.
0: Along with, you know, getting ready for pumpkins and all that, I helped out this weekend at the Singapore Room and had a lot of fun with the folks there. They've got some new dishes out that are absolutely delicious. Mm. He really keeps it busy in there.
2: Yeah.
0: This is his second year.
2: It's a good
0: vibe.
2: Very
0: popular.
2: It's
0: great
2: a good vibe.
0: Great vibe.
2: And it's different food.
0: And I heard Friday, and I hadn't helped out since last year. I just help out once in a while, like if Dustin can't be there, if they need someone to fill in once or, you know, a couple times.
2: Right.
0: He pays me by, you know, dinner. You know, he buys me dinner. I really enjoy it. It's fun. And it's a great kitchen staff. I told him, I said, they've got it going on. They've got it down to a science now, the way the kitchen works.
2: Right.
0: And it was a very busy, smooth night. So
2: anytime you have a group of people that are all working together really well, it just changes everything.
0: Uh-huh.
2: I think about that at Coast. I think about the Coast team, and it's like a nice dance. It's just a well-oiled machine, and everybody comes together, and
0: right. They
2: do great.
0: Right. Oh, yeah. Coast is awesome, too. You guys really keep it busy there, too.
2: It's been a busy summer.
0: It has.
2: And fall. We were busy last night. I mean, busy.
0: Yeah, I know. People like this, the fall season here. Our shoulder season is a lot bigger than it was 10, 15 years ago.
2: Yes. I take complete credit for that. I mean, I've got two shoulders. I mean, come on.
0: Right. Well, you know, it's funny because sometimes I'll complain that it's so busy, but then here I am on the air every week telling people how great it is.
2: Yeah. I was looking at next weekend, like October 3rd and 4th.
0: Mm-hmm.
2: There's like a million things going on.
0: Yeah. And we'll get into that in a minute.
2: Yeah.
0: Did want to mention, though, CJ made this.
2: Oh, my gosh. One,
0: have you tried it yet?
2: I'm almost done.
0: It's apple pie. He made his own crust and apples, and he got apples from the Holland farm market. We get apples everywhere. I get my apples from Crane's, but, you know.
2: Well, smell your apples. Crane's have great apples.
0: Oh, they do. And
2: what were the ones they brought us that time?
0: That was the it was a blend of two different apples.
2: It was like
0: a blend of Honeycrisp.
2: Yes.
0: And trying to think of the
2: It was
0: other
2: Honey
0: one.
2: Badger. That was the name of it. No, that's not it. But it was good.
0: Yeah, they were good. I ended up making applesauce out of it. So.
2: Did you really?
0: Yep, I did.
2: No, those were good.
0: Mm-hmm, mm-hmm. Anyway, before we start, let's give you a little plug for Coast 236 Sunday Drive.
2: So
0: what's going on?
2: Coast 236 in full swing. Mm-hmm. Come see us. Make a reservation. Open table. It's easy. We still got our tasting menus. You know, and we're starting to change our menus going into later fall. So if you love sweet corn risotto like the entire world,
0: all right,
2: come and get it while it's there.
0: Yeah.
2: We have got amazing food, and we're open on Sundays, so you can go there tonight.
0: Awesome.
2: And
0: awesome.
2: Maybe you'll see my brother and his wife and their daughter celebrating their 20th anniversary.
0: Oh, well, congratulations.
2: John and Angie, 20 years together.
0: Wow.
2: And they're going to Coast. I won't be there.
0: I can't spend 20 minutes with somebody. At that point, I'm like, here's your handy wipe. You got to go.
2: I know.
0: You know, just
2: your handy wipe?
0: You know. But,
2: oh, yeah, I see.
0: Just go.
2: Yeah. Yeah, sure. No, so yeah, that's going on. And then Sunday Drive, you know, if we were talking about this earlier, if you are looking for fall outfits, where? Uh-huh. And nice, you said flannel the other day.
0: I saw this jacket that Kevin.
2: Kevin,
0: thank you.
2: Kevin loves you, by the way.
0: I love him. He's funny. Just fabulous.
2: He reminds me
0: and
2: of
0: so
2: you.
0: He walked in this store and
2: I just think you guys are both funny.
0: Well, I think I'm much funnier.
2: Sure.
0: Let's be honest.
2: Of course. I mean, if there's a funny contest, you'd win, of course.
0: No, but he had this shirt jacket yeah. on. And I see this kind of like a trend, like shirt jackets.
2: Yeah.
0: It looks like a shirt, wears like a jacket.
2: And you don't waste your time putting on two things.
0: Exactly.
2: Just, here we go. It's a shacket.
0: Right. It's a shacket.
2: Hey.
0: Ooh, hey, coined a new phrase.
2: Coined a new phrase. Mm-hmm. What was the one you did for the judge?
0: Choosy voters choose Jim.
2: Yeah. And now I've done Shacket.
0: Wow. We are like, we're on fire. Lots of great things going on this week that I want to cover. But before we do that, I've got a new segment now that we've talked about. And it's, you know, some people might agree with me sometimes. Some people don't agree with me sometimes.
2: So what?
0: You know, but it's my radio show. And so if I want to get up on my soapbox, I most certainly can.
2: Now, don't fall off. I know how you are.
0: Climbing up here.
2: You're unsteady.
0: Here we go. I'm climbing up here.
2: I'm going to hold on to your arm.
0: You ready?
2: Here, put your walker over here.
0: And like
2: here.
0: I said, you know, and you might have a different opinion, and that's great, but it's not debate time. You know, maybe we should add a debate segment.
2: With you and me.
0: Well, with whoever, you know.
2: And, sure.
0: And maybe we'll get into some hot topics and you know, that kind of thing. Ooh,
2: yeah, let's make
0: scary.
2: People mad.
0: Be good for ratings,
2: oh
0: you know.
2: Oh, my God. And you know what? The fall is not complete without a good radio fight.
0: Excuse me. Let me tell you about a little moment that has become all too familiar. You walk into a business, you see a price, you decide, wow, that's fair. Maybe it's a haircut, a cup of coffee, a repair for your car, a dinner with your family, and you reach to the counter, you pull out your card, and you hear, there's an extra fee for that.
2: Okay.
0: It's an extra fee for paying.
2: Mm-hmm.
0: Now, I understand. I totally understand. I've been there, and I've had extra costs. And I remember when fuel surcharges were coming to the floral industry. This is back in the 2000s.
2: Sure.
0: I understand that running a business costs money. Rent costs money. Electricity costs money. Employees need to be paid. And accepting credit cards costs money, too. I'm not asking any business to pretend those expenses don't exist. I'm asking a simpler question. Why is it that one cost so often treated like a, you know, surprise the customer should discover at the very end? Now, sometimes they'll have it printed on the menu or they might have little signs somewhere, but we don't always pay attention to the fine print. A restaurant doesn't add a separate charge because it turned the lights over your table. A barber doesn't, you know, tack on a chair usage fee when you stand up after a haircut. Those costs are part of doing business. The owner considers them, sets the price, and lets the customer decide whether that price is worth paying. Now, that's how I wish more businesses could handle card costs. You know, put the cost into the price. Show me the real price up front. If a sandwich needs to cost a little more for the shop to stay open, tell me what the sandwich costs. I may still buy it. What wears me down is being asked to agree to one price, and then I'm paying several dollars more, or if it's a bigger purchase, a lot more. And yes, I know what some people are saying. Why should cash customers help cover the cost of card customers? That's a fair question, but businesses always combine countless costs when they set prices. The customer who gets takeout doesn't personally use a dining room chair. The customer who stops at noon still helps pay for the lights that stay on after dark. We don't expect every transaction to come with a tiny itemized accounting of every expense the business incurred on our behalf. So if a business wants to offer a clearly advertised cash discount, that's a choice. At least the customer can see the options before making a decision. What bothers me is the fee that appears only after I've ordered, received the service, or reached the register. Because often, again, there might be little signs, there might be fine print, but we're not looking at that. We're just going in there to get our food or going in there for a dining experience. Or not just restaurants. Like, I'm seeing it everywhere. So it's not this isn't a speech about small businesses. Many of these owners, I know they're working hard. We work hard at the flower shop, watching every expense and trying to keep the doors open. I know how hard it is. I want them to succeed. I want them to support the neighborhood shop instead of driving past it. But the way to build loyalty is to make the transaction feel straightforward. Customers shouldn't need to do mental math at the register or wonder whether the posted price is only the beginning. A business can say, hey, these are our costs. this is our price. That's something customers can understand, even when the price goes up. So when I see a price, I want to believe it. 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And that's my soapbox today. 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You know, be clear about any discounts or fees before the customer commits. And give people an honest price and let them decide. That's not asking a favor. That's asking for a fair way to do business.
2: Girl, it's like watching Designing Women. You are the Julia Sugarbaker.
0: Well, I tell you.
2: Of Saugatuck.
0: Well, you know, it's just it's becoming a trend.
2: Yeah.
0: I started seeing it in bigger cities, and now I'm seeing it out here. And I'm like, you know, and it doesn't matter if it's a credit card or a debit card.
2: Yeah.
0: You know, debit card, you know, they used to, when they started throwing those around back in the 70s and 80s, it's just like using cash.
2: Right.
0: Well, if it's just like using cash, why am I getting charged?
2: Yeah. Because basically, yeah, it's going right into your account.
0: Right.
2: I know. I have that, like, if I had a soapbox, I would also talk about, this is a separate subject,
0: yeah,
2: closing times.
0: Oh, yeah.
2: Which drives me crazy,
0: yeah,
2: but I won't get into it right
0: yeah,
2: now.
0: Yeah, right. Well,
2: yeah.
0: Maybe you should save that up, and maybe you can get on the soapbox next week. Or
2: can
0: next,
2: we both
0: next
2: get
0: month
2: on it at the same time?
0: Oh, that would be interesting.
2: Us. Yeah. Cirque du Soleil has come. The clowns are here.
0: Hey, let's get into some really fun things that are happening this weekend. I want everybody to, remember that there's a lot of events going on, and you can always go to Saugatuck.com to find out. There is going on this coming Wednesday, and the 30th here, it's a cruise through history, a Singapore ghost story.
2: Mm.
0: And that's happening on the Star of Saugatuck. All aboard. Join the Saugatuck Douglas History Center for a guided historical boat tour along the Kalamazoo River, exploring the ghost town of Singapore. And your guide, History Center Director Eric Golanek, will lead you on a journey back in time along the Kalamazoo River from Saugatuck to Lake Kalamazoo and out to Lake Michigan. It's a 1.5-hour sailing on the Star of Saugatuck. It'll allow attendees to see history where it happened, offering views of the site of Singapore, the modern river channel that we have now opened in 1906, and weather permitting, a short trip into Lake Michigan to learn more about the facts and fictions surrounding Michigan's lumber town and how it came to become one of Michigan's most famous ghost towns.
2: Wow, the missed opportunity. I want to see ghosts.
0: Yeah, right.
2: I've talked to Julie about this.
0: You know what we should do?
2: We should get out there.
0: We should get out there with sheets.
2: That's
0: and,
2: right.
0: And run around the sand.
2: Right, right. Well, you and I are so pale, we don't need sheets. Yeah. We can just be out there. They're going to be like, are those two albinos on the shore?
0: We'd be out there naked.
2: Really? There they are.
0: They're blinding me.
2: Yeah, that's scary.
0: Hey, space is limited. Tickets are available online, $50 per person. Each attendee will receive one free drink ticket and free beverage. The drinks and concessions will also be available for purchase while you're there. The tickets for the event support the Saugatuck Douglas History Center. If you want more information and if you want to go get tickets, you can go to checkoutsquare.site and look Cruise Through History. Or, of course, you can visit their website at mysdhistory.org. That's mysdhistory.org. It'll be right there on the landing page where you can buy tickets to Cruise Through History. Doesn't that sound like fun?
2: It does sound like fun. And it's a great time to be out on the water anyway. It's a beautiful time of year to be on the Star of Saugatuck.
0: It really is. Lots of things that are going on this week. This weekend is Mr. Michigan Leather Weekend over at the Dunes Resort.
2: Oh, I was exhausted.
0: Those guys are going to be on the show October 11th. We thought that was a proper day to have them on. October 11th is National Coming Out Day.
2: Yes.
0: And so we'll have the guys from the Dunes here again.
2: Perfect.
0: They come on about once a year.
2: Is there like a new Mr. Leather that's being like...
0: Yes.
2: So the passing of the whip... here you go. My friend Felix was Mr. Leather last year.
0: Oh, wow.
2: Yeah.
0: Wow. I just don't picture you in that crowd.
2: Well, no. I mean, I root for him. I appreciate him.
0: I'm not saying you don't have... I can't picture you in leather.
2: I know.
0: That's what I'm trying to say.
2: I mean, you can, and I know you do, but you just don't want to admit it. But no, when Keith and I are standing next to each other, we look like a negative of each other.
0: Oh, right. Right, yeah. Like yin-yang.
2: Yin-yang.
0: Yin-yang. 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You know, Jennifer Ludwig, who's often my guest co-host.
2: I love Jennifer Ludwig.
0: I do, too. And she's there every Sunday. She goes there every week, and she's one of the volunteers and works with all of the horses.
2: She's slowly stealing the horses.
0: Mm-hmm.
2: I think that's what she's up to.
0: I think so, too.
2: And so at the garage sale, this is like a regular garage sale.
0: Mm-hmm. It is. Going on, next weekend, and I want to announce now because it starts on October 3rd, is the Blue Coast Artist Tour. 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So
2: nice.
0: Yeah.
2: That's fun to do.
0: Yeah, that's fun to do.
2: That's
0: artsy things. Again, if you're looking for more events and lots of fun things to do, you always go to Saugatuck.com. We'll talk about more events as the show goes on.
2: Yes.
0: I see we've got somebody here in the wings waiting. And we also got the Lions playing here in the background. We're going to be talking to Carl Stelter from Daydreamer Domes. I stopped by there a couple weeks ago, and it is really cool.
2: I checked out their website.
0: She's been on the show when she first opened. She came on the show, the owner, Missy.
2: Cool.
0: And so I reached out, and she was out of town. And she says, hey, I've got this wellness director here, and we're going to find out about wellness.
2: There we go.
0: I think you and I could both use a little.
2: Do you think I
0: wellness.
2: Need to hear that?
0: Yeah.
2: Do you? Okay.
0: I do.
2: Well, thank you for lifting that
0: we
2: up.
0: We could all use some wellness, Jim.
2: I know. I know. You're right, Gregory.
0: Hey, grab another cup of coffee. If you happen to be near the studio, give us a little honk. Come on up. Get some pistachio bread. We got pistachio bread up there that was made by Jane Verplank over at the Inn of Saugatuck.
2: It's beautiful to look at.
0: And we're finishing up some apple pie that CJ made last night. So pretty yummy.
2: It's top notch.
0: Don't go anywhere, folks. We've got a great show lined up. We'll be right back. You're listening to Saugatuck on Sunday here on the Lakeshore's 92.7 The Fan and 92.7thefan.com.

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2: You know, Jim, I'm listening to this song. Keep playing it, CJ. And I'm imagining you in interpretive dance.
1: Yep. With a ring of flowers in my hair?
2: Yes. Yeah.
1: There you are.
2: Most definitely.
1: There'll be a 3% surcharge for that dream.
2: 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We're at the corner of Hoffman and Butler Street, high above land sharks. And we do it every Sunday morning here with the locals and the businesses, community leaders, and event planners. And we like to let you know what's going on here in the Saugatuck Douglas area. And you tune into the show, you're going to find out. And I want to thank to all of our listeners, folks that reach out to me every week and talk about, hey, we listen every week because we want to know what's going on everywhere. So I try to cover as much as I can as we go through all of our events. And I promised Julie that I would mention this Saturday, Wine on the Water at Saugatuck Star. Saugatuck Star. Star of Saugatuck. It's that big paddle wheel, that big red paddle wheel that goes up and down Kalamazoo and out on Lake Michigan, weather permitting. 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
1: never tried those.
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2: Right? 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You can bring your own food, lawn chairs, and blankets, food will be available as supplies last, but guests are able to bring their own, as I mentioned. It's located at 6130 122nd Avenue there in Fenville.
1: That's a cool fall thing.
2: It is a cool fall thing, and they keep the music going. You know, music in the park is done, music in downtown Douglas. 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So there's always things going on at Fen Valley Vineyards. So visit their website. They even throughout the winter, always events going on. 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So it's time to get well.
1: Yes.
2: It's time to feel well and feel the wellness. I think it's that time. CJ, do you think it's that time? Let's ask CJ. Oh, I guess it is.
1: Ask and you shall receive.
2: Yeah. He's the wellness coordinator for Daydreamer Dones in South Haven. Set on a former country club property along Blue Star Highway, Daydreamer Dones combines glamping, accommodations with a pool, trails, dining, spa offerings, and a range of wellness activities. We want to welcome to the show Carl Steltler. Did I pronounce the last name right?
3: Close. Stelter.
2: Stelter.
3: Stelter, yes.
2: Stelter. Welcome to the show.
3: Thank you.
2: Welcome to the show. Got some great questions for you. But first of all, I want for listeners who have not yet visited Daydreamer Domes, what is it and what makes it different than the typical South Haven getaway?
3: Well, I tell people it's pretty much another world. You go back there and it looks like an alien landscape. So I tell people the first rule is relax. That's it. We've got you. People pretty much, I tell them, if you need anything, just raise your hand.
2: Mm-hmm.
3: Good to go.
1: Wow.
3: So that's it. And as far as what we offer, I mean, it's a hidden gem. People come in there and don't realize everything that we have. Actually, there's a sauna on site. We've got a cold plunge tank. We've got 2 deprivation pods, a sound bed, 5 masseuses on staff. It's just so much.
2: Right.
3: Yeah.
2: You've got a beautiful pool. With cabanas there on the side as well. And you also have a restaurant there available too, right?
3: Yes.
2: Uh-huh. And a great gift shop, by the way. I walked in there a couple weeks ago. I was like, this is really cool.
1: Just walked right in.
2: Just walked right in.
3: Check it out. The bodega is
2: checking
3: awesome.
2: It out. And then the domes are like a glamping type thing. They're luxury glamping with luxury bedding.
1: Yeah.
2: And they each have their own bathroom, right?
3: Yes, own bathroom and their own characteristic. Each of them has its own little flavor.
2: Own little personality.
1: Yes.
2: Own little
1: Give me an example of a theme.
3: Oh, one theme is almost like a forest theme. You go in and it's, you know, it's green, but then it's lush,
2: uh-huh.
3: Just very nice. And one is very interesting. It's a dome. One of the domes actually has like a red and black theme.
1: Oh, nice.
2: Okay.
3: Yeah.
2: So a little bit more rock and roll.
3: Yeah, a little edgy. How's
2: edgy,
3: that?
2: Yeah. Carl, how would you describe what you do? You're the wellness coordinator. So how would you describe that to someone who thinks wellness is just eating kale and stretching? And I'm not a big fan of kale myself.
3: I don't blame you. Same. It's a little more diversity with wellness. I mean, it's so many things. I mean, because you can look at somebody, they get physically fit. They could be cardiovascular fit. Uh-huh. I mean, you look at some of the people that are, you know, high, like some of the athletes, the weightlifters, you know, and power lifters, you know, they sometimes don't look as fit as somebody that's more aesthetically, you know, pleasing as mm-hmm. far as a dancer or something like that.
2: Yeah.
1: And like me, Gregory.
3: Yeah, see, there you go.
1: If
3: yeah,
1: just like an example Bush. Here in the room.
2: Go. Yes, yes, yes. Jim is a dancer. Yes.
3: Awesome.
2: A dancer for money.
3: There we go. All right. Okay.
2: He'll do what you want him to do.
3: Oh, I heard
1: there was
3: that.
1: A song about
3: that before.
1: It.
3: Yeah.
2: tell us what first drew you into wellness, and at what point did you realize that it was more than just a hobby or personal interest?
3: I think what first drew me into wellness was as a kid. I wasn't necessarily physically fit. Just my eating habits and everything, and then I just got serious about it. Just started doing some research when I got in my teens, and when it really got, you know, to the point where I knew it was a serious thing was back when I was doing training for MMA. Now, I'm not a fighter, so I didn't do any of that. I did like the cardio and more of the, you know, strength training and things like that.
2: So you did the training. You didn't actually go into the ring.
3: No, didn't go into the ring. I actually did more of the women's fitness, so mm-hmm. it was more the girls that were fighters. Mm-hmm. So it was really interesting.
2: Mm-hmm. Yeah. I was reading up about you, and I understand that you talk a lot about breath work, Reiki, paranormal phenomena, Gnostic thought, yet you describe yourself as a skeptic. So how did those seemingly opposing ideas coexist for you?
3: That's an interesting one. And it's really interesting one because recently I was able to talk to a particle physicist. Of all people
1: as we do.
3: Just somebody I met at the domes, you know, just happened, the guy happened to be there. So this is actually an individual that works at CERN, wrote a book, pretty high up there. And talking to him, it was interesting because bringing all this together is, once we get into quantum physics and we start looking at some of the phenomena that's there, it starts going back and really bringing religion together when they start talking about ascending, ascension.
2: Is that what Reiki is?
3: Reiki is
2: more... Or is that something different?
3: To me, it's with the energy, and more or less I use like the chakras. There's like thousands of chakras within your body, and there's some main ones.
2: Uh-huh.
3: So we actually end up working with that as far as Reiki, and I end up taking, like, if you've got one of your chakras has a little more energy in or one has a problem, we end up moving that energy around or bringing energy in.
1: Interesting.
2: Okay.
3: Yeah,
1: interesting.
3: It's really interesting because I am very skeptical about it. So I look at it and I'm like, oh, this is interesting. But it's when you can actually start measuring electrical current.
2: Yep.
3: I mean, within your body, each of your cells has a little bit of electric potential. But when you multiply that by 30 to 40 million cells, you've got a huge electrical potential.
2: So why am I paying an electric bill? Why don't I just stick my finger in the socket?
3: Hey,
1: I'm going to go get the jumper cables and put them on your...
2: There you go. Paranormal phenomena.
3: Paranormal phenomena. Well, now that's something else that I just...
2: We're getting into spooky season, right?
3: Yes, exactly. And when you start getting to paranormal phenomena, there are so many things that could happen that could go on. I mean, you so many different, you know, avenues you could go. Mm-hmm. With me, more or less, it's been certain things like events. Like I have a house that's been in the family since the 1800s.
2: Mm-hmm.
3: Very interesting place. So it's actually has what I believe a couple relatives there, and then there's some other people. So I just kind of take it you know, as is. But then I have my friends show up, and there's certain things that happen in the house, and they're like, oh, did you see that? And I'm like, yeah, it happens all the time. Uh-huh. So it's interesting.
2: Are you sure it's not your friends pulling jokes on you?
3: No, okay. Because they'll see certain things, like sometimes in the house there'll be flashes of light.
2: Oh, wow.
3: Yeah, just you'll be in an interior of the house. There shouldn't be any sunlight that's reflecting from anywhere.
2: Yeah.
3: And there'll just be a flash.
1: I love that.
3: It's just a fascinating.
2: That's fascinating.
3: Yeah,
2: it really is.
1: Interesting. So your wellness, I mean, you talked about physical wellness, but really mental wellness, and because I can hear it in your voice. You are just zen, and that's nice. I mean, I kind of feel like I want to hear you yell, but I'm just kidding. But I mean, mental wellness is really something to offer up and provide for people.
3: It is, yeah.
2: Can we talk also a little bit? I remember talking to you on the phone about goat yoga.
3: Goat yoga, oh, please.
2: Let's talk about that. I mean, I mean, a lot of people are probably snickering, right?
3: Yes,
2: I mean, about
3: yes,
2: it, like goat
3: I did
2: yoga.
3: Too. Well,
2: you
3: know. And I'm a 4-H kid, so I raised goats.
2: I'm 4-H myself,
3: Yes, love it. And so I came to Missy and started talking to her, and she was talking about doing yoga, and I'm like, yeah, I've done 40 years of yoga. You know, I've done hot yoga, cold yoga, couples yoga. I've had enough yoga. And she's like, oh, we do goat yoga. And I was like, oh, thank you.
1: Tell me more.
3: So, yes, yeah, I'm interested now. And it was just so cute. The goats came in when they first came in the beginning of summer. One of them still had the umbilical cord. You know, it was like 2 weeks or 3 weeks old or something like that.
2: Oh, wow.
3: They were just, yeah, they've grown up since.
2: So how are they a part of the yoga, though? Do you lift them up?
3: Well, we end up doing upward goat and downward goat. And so instead of doing upward dog and downward dog, that's what we end
1: up doing. But the goats are in the room.
3: They're right there with us. Yeah, we're all in the kraal together.
2: Uh-huh.
3: So we've got the fence up, and everybody just gets inside, and we just do a little circle.
1: Oh, my gosh.
2: Right.
3: Yeah, so,
1: I would love that.
3: So it makes it interesting. So we start up. So we start doing sun salutations, and then we get down. And as we get down, the goats start coming next to us.
1: Because they do look for a person, don't they?
3: Well, at first, they kind of huddle together. That's like at the beginning of summer.
2: Yeah.
3: Now they just scatter. They just go to everybody.
1: Right.
3: Uh-huh. They're so used to people that they're very familiar and very calm and curious.
1: And safer than puma yoga.
3: Yes, yeah, a little bit. Yeah, we've thought about it, we've talked about it, but the liability, we can't find
1: Carl, don't do it.
3: Yeah,
1: Carl,
3: yeah,
1: don't
3: yeah.
1: do it. I've been to puma yoga.
3: Yeah, okay.
1: It does not end well.
2: How about boa constrictor yoga?
1: Yeah, really. Mm.
2: But that's really interesting. It really is. Beyond stress relief, many people think wellness is just about relaxation. What do you believe people are actually searching for when they come to one of your events?
3: When they're coming to one of our events, is just to get away. Just something that they can, not really forget everything, but just disconnect in a sense.
2: Uh-huh.
3: To be able to do something else that takes their mind away from things and just kind of lets them relax.
2: Right. Right.
3: Just to chill and just to zen out.
2: To zen out. Yeah. To escape. Right. Right. Let's get back to it because, you know, as someone, I'm fascinated by paranormal subjects. What's the most intriguing experience you've personally witnessed that made you stop and say that you can't easily explain it?
3: Oh, wow. Oh, one event. That's interesting. There have been a few that have, really stood out. As far as paranormal events, I would guess some of the events that have happened more or less in the sky have been very interesting,
2: mm-hmm.
3: especially around here on Lake Michigan.
2: Mm-hmm.
3: So some of those events, that we've seen over the water and things like that.
2: Right.
3: I think those have been the most interesting. But as far as, like, paranormal events, even at, Daydreamer Domes, it's a very interesting place, and people have actually talked about seeing things like glowing in the ground. How's that?
2: Wow.
3: So here and there, it's interesting. You think something's playing with your eyes, but there are some spots here and there that it's very high energy.
2: Wow.
3: So, yeah.
2: Interesting.
3: Certain events like that.
2: Very interesting. Now tell me, be specific with what kinds of daily or regular wellness experiences can guests expect at Daydreamer Domes? Exactly. What are the programs?
3: We've got a full spa. So there's, I mean, come on, you get body scrub, facial. I mean, what more could you ask for?
2: Right, right.
3: Yeah, just take you away. The staff, they're just wonderful. We've got, like I say, 5 masseuses on staff. I mean, people come out and they look like happy zombies. I don't know how else to describe it.
2: Yeah.
3: they just
1: kind of
3: walk around.
1: The best of both worlds.
3: It is. It's awesome. And we've got a wonderful lounge that people can just relax in. So people just, you know, kind of sit, wait for their massage or whatever, you know, service they're looking for.
1: Do you have to be staying at the domes in order to experience this, or can somebody just drive down and take part in a program?
2: Yeah.
3: Yes, yeah, you can just come off the street. Yeah,
2: oh,
3: just,
2: really?
3: Just come on in. Just yeah.
1: That's interesting.
3: It's best to register online because we do have a schedule,
1: right,
3: and we have to have make sure we have staff there so that you're fully accommodated.
1: Yeah, you're just 10 miles down the road.
3: Yeah, exactly.
1: That's great.
3: Yeah, just give us some time. We'll be there to help you out.
2: And then, you know, we kind of glazed over Gnosticism, and I don't know much about that. For listeners who've never heard of it, what lessons from that tradition do you think are surprisingly relevant today?
3: Yeah, well,
2: what is Gnosticism?
3: Gnosticism actually is where your religion is more based on a fact, where you're actually researching things, you're looking at more science-based religion. And part of this, I know I go back and I laugh, I blame it on my parents because I actually ended up buying a lake house that we had to do a lot of work on. But it was interesting because as we were going through it, cleaning it up, the woman that lived there, she got into Rosicrucianism. So she had a lot of Rosicrucian digest.
2: No, what is that?
3: Rosicrucianism, we start getting into Rudolf Steiner. We start getting into Anthroposophical Society.
2: Okay.
3: Start going back into, it's more or less getting into some of the ancient Indian traditions, Sanskrit, going back into that, where they start looking into things like, say, heart-mind coherence. Now, here's a very interesting thing. Back in the 90s, there's actually, and you look this up, it's called the HeartMath Institute, where they actually found out that on your heart there are neurons that actually are a separate thinking center from your brain. So they did more research, and they started finding out that you actually think with your heart, and then it goes to your brain. Your brain picks up the signals, and then it goes to your body. So when you have a gut feeling, what is actually happening is it started at your heart, went to your brain, and then your gut.
2: Oh.
3: Yes.
2: That's interesting.
3: So we start looking at things.
2: There's like a little brain here in my heart.
3: There's a little brain here. So when you see,
1: like you have a heart.
3: Yeah. So when you see.
2: You ripped it out of me months ago.
1: Don't talk to me.
3: Yes. Yeah, so when you see the pictures, when you see like things like Jesus Christ, and you see like with his heart aflame. That is what they're actually believing, is that he was able to do that through certain breathing.
1: And how do you take all of this and put it into something that people can experience?
3: Oh, it takes a while. So we start stepping things off. Like I introduce things like even today in goat yoga. So I don't do – so with the yoga, we actually look at the asanas we have right now. Now, the asanas that we brought them all together have only been within the last few years, and actually within the last 200 to 300 years have we actually started bringing them together. What the ancient yogis actually did was breath work. They actually did a lot more breathing.
2: I heard about breath work. Tell us a little bit. Let's get into that a little bit more.
3: Then we start getting into things where you can actually completely zen out. You can get in. If you look on YouTube, there's breathing galore. You can actually start releasing like natural compounds like DMT. And start actually hallucinating through breathing. It gets very interesting. So you look at things like Wim Hof breathing, some ancient Tibetan breathing. There's actually a book called Breath by James Nestor. Really interesting. He actually in the book, they actually talk about how you breathe through your nose. You inhale through your nose, exhale out of your mouth. And how much better it is for you than mouth breathing.
2: Right.
3: It's crazy. So when we look at things like that,
2: have you heard of Aryans?
3: Aryans, yes, yes.
2: Which I know there's some of them that have been debunked, actually. But there are people that feel that they don't need food, that the food is in the air they breathe.
3: Thank you.
2: And they practice a lot of breath work.
3: Yes, they do. There's actually, I can think of a gentleman that was in India, and they actually took him in the hospital, and for months they monitored him.
2: Right.
3: He did not drink anything. He did not eat anything.
2: Wow.
3: Yes. So some have been debunked, but then there are others that are just crazy questionable.
2: Yeah.
3: How do they do it? And he actually talks about the nectar in his mind. That was, he's actually living off of that.
2: Wow.
3: Yeah,
2: the nectar
3: in his mind. Yeah,
1: well, I mean, the breathing work is, I mean, I've done some breathing classes before where you get into such a mindset, and people in my class, one person started crying.
0: Wow.
1: One person was just like, it just opens up your brain in such a different way, and you release things that you don't realize you have.
3: You do. There's actually a book called The Body Keeps a Score, and it's actually where physical trauma kind of gets in your body as physical pain.
1: And stays.
3: Yes, and stays. And then what some people are doing is when they go through this, they're actually releasing that trauma and releasing that physical pain.
1: And right. when you're done, you feel like you have been asleep. I mean, it's just you're so much more relaxed.
3: Yes.
1: And your face is relaxed. Like people look differently to me. That was my experience.
3: It's true. You don't realize how much you actually hold with you subconsciously. There's just so much within you. I tell people what it is you actually build a mountain.
0: Right.
3: Throughout your life, you're kind of building this up. And at some point in your life, all of a sudden, you're either able to deal with it and the universe says, hey, it's time, or you just have no choice but to deal with it.
1: Right.
3: But you're still at that point. I've had some people break down. I actually, not a person in goat yoga, but because of some of the breathing techniques we do, she actually kind of broke down afterward.
0: Wow.
3: And I just basically just talked her through that, you know, this is what you have to deal with. You're ready. You're able. And what it was with her is she was always happy. Like, she always came into the room happy.
0: Yeah.
3: So whenever her energy was down and she wasn't happy, everybody's like, oh, my gosh, what's wrong? What's wrong? And then she starts feeling guilty because she's not happy.
0: Right. Oh, I know that feeling. Yes.
3: You know, so sometimes that happens with the happy people. You have this burden of being happy, and you're not always happy.
1: And then they snap.
0: And then they snap. You got to watch
1: out. That's the fun part.
0: Brandy and I talk about that all the time because we're always happy-go-lucky. Brandy over at Phil's wife.
3: Yeah, watch out.
0: Phil's woman over at Phil's. And, you know, what goes up must go down.
3: Yes.
0: And we're always in a good mood, right? Well, there's a reason for that.
3: Yes.
1: And we call it vodka.
3: There you
0: exactly.
3: go.
0: Exactly. Yes. Now, tell me something. After, Carl, after all your studies in wellness, spirituality, breath work, energy practices, and consciousness, what daily practice has made the biggest difference for you in your own life? A daily practice that really makes a difference
3: yoga.
0: In your life.
3: Yoga, meditation and yoga, doing heart-mind coherence, actually doing the breath work where you actually inhale through the nose and you hold your breath for the same count as you inhale, and
0: right.
3: then you exhale longer. And then you end up putting your heart, or your hand, excuse me, or your mind on your heart, and then you're grateful for whatever you want to be grateful for. Any little thing, like your cell phone's charged. As long as you have that feeling of gratefulness.
1: Because we overlook those things.
3: You do.
0: Right.
1: And we focus on what's wrong.
3: Yes,
0: right.
3: And
1: so there are so many things that go right during the day.
3: Oh,
1: and
3: we
1: don't even think about it. We just expect.
3: Your
0: we take it
3: starts,
0: for granted.
3: You know?
0: Take it for granted. Before we go, we have to have
1: speed round.
0: Our bonus rapid-fire question.
1: Oh, my gosh.
0: Coffee, tea, or ceremonial cocoa?
3: Cacao. I got to go with the cacao.
0: Cacao.
3: Yes.
0: Sunrise, breath work, or sunset meditation?
3: I like the sunrise.
0: Favorite mysterious historical figure?
3: Oh, favorite historical? It'd have to be Albert Einstein.
0: Albert Einstein.
1: Fine.
0: If you could investigate one famous haunted location, where would you go?
3: Oh, it'd have to be Salem, Massachusetts.
0: Salem.
3: Yes.
0: And then one wellness myth you'd love to retire forever. There's a lot of myths out there, but one myth you'd love to retire.
3: A wellness myth. That you've got to look fit to be fit. You know, like I say, some people have cardiovascular fitness. They could be much more fit than somebody that just looks fit.
0: Right. And then one wellness practice everyone should try at least once.
3: Breath work. I can't help it. So much starts with breath work. They call it prana.
0: Uh-huh.
3: So you're actually inhaling life energy.
0: Wow. Wow, what a great segment.
3: Yes.
0: Thanks for coming on the show, Carl. We really learned a lot about what you do.
1: And people need to go to Daydreamer Dome's website because it's a world out there that I didn't know existed,
0: that's,
1: and it's cool.
0: Right, for information on stays, spa services, float experiences, classes, and the latest events at Daydreamer Dome's, where can they go? What's the website?
3: Yes, the website, daydreamerdomes.com. You can visit there. We also have our Facebook, and our events are listed on there.
1: Yeah.
3: And, of course, check out TikTok. Missy's hilarious.
0: Yeah.
3: You got to see some of the videos.
1: She's
0: a lot.
1: The restaurant's
3: good. Oh, the restaurant. Yeah, the restaurant's delicious. We actually ended up being one of the top 10 in South Haven.
0: Oh, wow.
3: Yes, we put it out very nicely.
0: The resort's located at 397 Blue Star Highway in South Haven. Carl, it has been wonderful meeting you, and I want to thank you for being on our show and sharing a little bit about Daydreamer Domes. And people could just stop by and walk around and just check it out, right?
3: We've got 150 acres. We've got trails. We've got disc golf. Check out UDisc, the app UDisc.
0: Uh-huh.
3: Yes, and you can just see everything we have.
1: Paranormal stuff.
3: Yeah, all kinds
1: of things. It's just a drive away.
0: It's a whole experience. And you can just stay right there. You don't have to go anywhere, really. You got everything you need there.
3: Yeah.
1: Year-round.
3: Spend the whole weekend.
0: And you're open year-round?
3: Yes, year-round.
0: Even in the winter?
3: Yes.
0: Oh, that's cool.
3: Oh, it's neat. The domes are like a reverse snow globe.
0: Yeah, right. Yeah. Right.
1: That's right.
0: Awesome. Very good. Hey, Logan White is in the room.
1: I love
0: Logan White.
1: And
0: it's the fifth year for the Saugatuck Film Fest, bringing it back. And they've got another venue. There's a second venue you're adding. So this is exciting. They're starting to expand. And we're going to talk to him, find out more about the Saugatuck Film Fest coming up here. So don't go anywhere. Keep that dial where it's at. Go grab a cup of coffee and meet us back here in about 5 minutes.
1: Five minutes tops.
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0: WeatherTheBand.com. We're here on the lakeshore. We are settling in to fall.
1: I know.
0: Did you notice I have a new fall tablecloth this year?
1: I did notice.
0: This is a debut. Do not put any of that stained apple pie or pistachio bread. Don't get any of that on the...
1: I have manners.
0: Well,
1: I mean...
0: And if you're looking for something, lots of fall things to do, a fall Michigan wine dinner. Doesn't that sound wonderful?
1: Yes.
0: And that's being hosted at the Michigan Wine Company. Do you know where that is?
1: It's right out on M89.
0: M89 behind the
1: whatnot.
0: And they're hosting it by Chef Billy Wood and Whitney Olson of Lachille will be preparing dinner for the third. 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
1: Gotcha.
0: And you can get tickets there at Lachille 616. And their square site there. But you can go to their website and find out more information. Tickets are $140 per person.
1: It's a beautiful location.
0: Beautiful location. And you'll enjoy a wonderful dinner by some very, very, very talented chefs there from the restaurant there, Lachille. We just talked to Carl from the Daydreamer Domes.
1: Nice
0: and as he was walking out, he grabbed this. We didn't talk about. They've got an event going on October 2nd and October 9th. They're having a seance.
1: Oh, good.
0: And there's two seatings each night, 6 and 8 p.m. Each experience lasts 2.5 hours. 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
1: And your grandma.
0: And your grandma, right. 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
1: That's the 2nd and the 9th. Those are Fridays, right?
0: Yeah, those are Fridays.
1: Ooh,
0: those are Fridays.
1: And there's two.
0: Yeah, there's two. October 2nd and October 9th. And they have two seatings.
1: Two seatings.
0: 6 and 8 p.m. It does. I know. I was thinking about you. I was like, oh, that would be fun if we
1: could
0: won.
1: You imagine?
0: Yeah, it would be a lot of fun. Let's get that disco ball down because you ought to be in pictures. And let's talk about pictures. Working the runway there. Wow. Watch him go.
1: Oh. Limber.
0: He's very limber. Did you notice that?
1: I did.
0: I never understood. He's the creator and facilitator of the Saugatuck Film Festival that brings independent features, documentaries, and short films to downtown Saugatuck with a mission to celebrate independent cinema and to strengthen the Saugatuck Douglas area's standing as an arts destination. Welcome to the show, Logan White.
2: Thank you. It's great to be here. Yeah. Logan was dancing to the.
0: He was.
2: I was trying really hard.
0: Yeah. Hey, welcome to the show. This your yearly stop here in our studio.
2: Yeah, I was just talking with Jim. I think you guys have had us on every year.
0: Yeah, since you launched it.
2: Yeah.
0: Yep.
1: And this will
0: really
1: be the last year, Logan. Just
2: yes.
1: So you,
2: yeah.
1: Just
2: so it's about time.
0: No, this is your fifth year doing this, and I think that's incredible. Now, what was the original spark that made you say Saugatuck needs its own film festival?
2: Well, you know, growing up here, we had Waterfront, and everybody, you know, loved that, has great memories of that.
0: Did you ever come to that, Jim, the Waterfront Film Festival?
1: No, it was before my time, but I remember us talking about it, and then it went away.
2: Yeah.
0: It was quite a thing.
2: Yeah.
0: And it went away because they started asking for money from the city, and it was a large amount.
1: Got it.
0: And the cities decided, well, we don't want to do that. A lot of people have already donated a lot to the organization. They had moved it on to South Haven. And because South Haven paid a bill to have them there, and then it eventually fizzled out. It didn't work out, and now it's no longer.
1: But enter Logan.
0: Yeah. And then enter Logan, yeah.
2: Always loved that and brought a lot of great energy to the area. That was a pretty serious outfit.
0: Yeah, it was.
2: Event that was.
0: Yeah, and they did a wonderful job with it.
2: Yeah, wanted to... have something like that in town again. We wanted to go to a film festival.
0: Right.
2: It's a real impetus. Wouldn't it be fun if we could go to a film festival? And so we made one. and we're having a great time.
0: For someone who's never attended it before, how would you describe the

0: Saugatuck Film Festival experience?
1: Ooh, great question. It feels so Saugatuck. And that's what we're really excited about.
2: So there's
1: about
2: mozzarella sticks.
1: Yeah, fried mozzarella sticks, dinghy poker race, so it's, especially with the addition of the second venue, it's downtown at the Woman's Club, right downtown, and we encourage people to walk back and forth between the venues. It's such a fun synthesis of all the things that Saugatuck has. It's creativity through the roof. I mean, it's all, mostly Midwest art. It's creative. The filmmakers are there. It's so fun seeing people react to their art being shown. And it's just,
2: because they don't normally get that.
1: A lot of times we're showing some things that have shown other, kind of big time places, but the spectrum really falls all the way down to, this is their first time they've seen their work
0: on a big screen,
1: 16-foot wide screen. It's amazing.
0: These are independent filmmakers. And they offer, what do they offer audiences? What's different than going to a mainstream movie?
1: Yeah, and so you're getting, a lot of the stuff. This isn't the stuff that you can get on streaming. The larger film festivals will show things that you can kind of eventually see. Mm-hmm. If you don't come to the Saugatuck Film Fest, 90% of the stuff you'll never kind of have the opportunity to see this work. We identify as like our selection criteria is we're looking for something in the work. Films are such a big effort. They have so many talented people involved. And so sometimes those people really have something incredible that they're doing that, and this is kind of one of the, kind of minor league, it almost feels like, kind of selection processes where people really stand out and show some incredible artistic effort. And so then they start to get noticed. And this is part of that process where they start to get more recognition.
2: It's giving people opportunity.
1: Exactly.
2: I mean, like, you think about big films that are out in the theater, and it's such a money-making marketing machine.
0: Mm-hmm. Right.
2: What's going to bring the most people in? Mm-hmm. And in this case, it's like somebody had a vision, and they probably scraped a lot of money of their own together.
1: That's exactly it.
2: Put their idea up on the screen without anybody else's, point of view, like, this is going to be a big moneymaker. It's just my story.
1: Yeah.
2: And then people get to see it.
1: And that's honestly what's so gorgeous about it. You're nailing it. Is like, a lot of times you'll watch something on Netflix and, it cost $400 million to make. And you watch it and you go,
0: yeah, right? Yeah.
1: Okay. kind of wish I had my time back.
0: Yeah. right.
1: You come down here, you see something that somebody pulled their buddies together for, or called in a favor, and they spent $1,800 making this thing, and it blows you away because they had a real vision.
2: It's so heartfelt.
1: Yeah, sincere.
2: Yeah.
1: And some of, a lot of them is that, and some of it's just hilarious. Some of it's just, they had a really funny idea, and they filmed it, and it's great.
0: And sometimes an independent film gets caught on to be a big time movie, like Napoleon Dynamite.
1: Exactly.
0: There's lots of movies. I know that during the film festival when we had it would eventually blow up.
1: Yeah, did you hear Napoleon Dynamite screened at Waterfront one time?
0: Yes, did. Yep, it screened here.
1: What a movie.
0: Yep, it did screen here in
2: Saugatuck.
0: You could
2: go back in time.
0: I know. And now, you sold out last year.
1: Yeah.
0: So we wanted to have you on the show to make sure people knew.
1: Yeah, that was a good deal for us.
0: Well, that's because you've been coming to the radio show.
1: Yes,
0: that's why.
1: Exactly.
0: But I heard there were famous people that came last year. Really?
1: I can't tell who it was. That feels rude.
0: Really?
1: But we did have people from movies that you have seen come for the first time also. So two firsts last year.
2: Give us a hint.
1: Selling out famous, I want to say like teen comedies from the early 2000s.
0: Okay.
1: So fun.
2: That's a broad
1: fun people that you recognize that are from things that have happened recently too.
0: Write down all those clues, Jim. We'll find them. We'll
2: teen comedies
0: them.
2: Early 2000s.
1: So that people are starting to notice.
0: Yeah.
1: Which has been really great. We've gotten some. We're starting to get even more submissions, which has always been a strong point from us. But we're hearing, some comments from the filmmakers that were the festival started getting noticed by some of the film schools.
0: Oh, that's cool.
1: Out of the state too.
0: Oh, that's awesome.
1: Particular for our selection efforts, which I have to give a lot of credit to Devin O'Rourke, my programming director. He puts together just an incredible program, both in the selections But then also kind of the pacing and the different groups are all very nicely structured.
2: Because people, some people want to do a lot of stuff during the during that day.
1: Yeah.
2: In terms of, I want to do this.
1: Yeah.
2: So there's different packages.
1: Yeah, there's different things you can subscribe to. And like, you know, it's a lot to sit and watch 8 hours of content. So, you know, we encourage, you know, pick a couple, go have lunch, go have fun, come back when you're ready to watch some more movies. I mean, you there's no way to watch everything that we're showing because we're showing in two venues.
0: Right.
1: So kind of pick what you want to see and go see it and, have some fun.
0: A lot of these films here are made in Michigan, including your feature called Meadowlark.
1: Yes.
0: Can we talk a little bit about Meadowlark?
1: Yeah. Shot in Detroit. And it's a story. So that's our feature, and it's a story about some folks who are working through some kind of family drama issues, and they're kind of working through that on an artistic experience kind of level. It's it's hard to describe independent cinema,
0: right?
2: But yay, the arts.
1: It's cool. It's shot really, really gorgeously. And we're very proud to be showing that. So
0: you've really kind of expanded this event from what I'm looking at, because you've got the night before you're going to kick it off with a band playing at the American Legion here, right?
1: Yeah, we've got a band called 84 Tigers, and they're kind of a heavier metal. It's not heavy metal, but like on the heavier side.
3: Tigers won the World Series in '84.
1: Yeah. So it's a celebration of that.
2: I was where did they get
1: that?
2: They
1: were in a band
2: name?
1: Called
0: Bless You Boys.
1: Not metal, maybe rock, heavier indie rock.
2: It was three guys, right?
1: Yeah. Yes, and they're former members of a band called Small Brown Bike, which I think had some notoriety.
0: Okay.
1: And so we're excited to have some fun. We're going to be playing some music. Come on down. But we've expanded, so that's new this year. And then
0: you'll have an after party here at the Cottage, which is a wonderful venue.
1: It's an amazing venue.
0: It's beautiful there.
1: It's gorgeous
0: Christine
1: there.
0: Did a great job with it.
1: Yeah, very fun, and they're so supportive of us. So shout out to Wix and the Cottage and Christine for supporting arts in the community, and just love that. Thank you so much.
0: Short films, they can sometimes be an audience member's first exposure to emerging filmmakers.
1: Yeah.
0: Why are shorts especially important to the festival? Because you also have shorts as
1: well. Yeah, honestly, shorts is most of our programming. People love them. I mean, it's really hard to. I would say, you have your friends recommend a movie, and it's got famous people that you've heard of, and it did $400 million in the box office and stuff, and it's still kind of hard to find the time to watch it.
2: Right?
1: Because
2: it's 2.5 hours out of your life.
1: Exactly. It's you got to really believe it. And shorts are awesome because they're not a huge commitment, and you get to, you can sit down for an hour and a half and have 12 completely different experiences. And it's short form. People like short form these days. And so
2: social media.
1: Yeah, exactly. So people will, shorts that range anywhere from like a minute and a half.
0: Mm-hmm.
1: We can show some that are that short all the way up to about 20 minutes. But you'd be amazed at what people can do narratively.
2: But how powerful and how much more difficult it is to allow people to feel something and learn something or experience something in a really short amount of time.
1: Exactly.
2: I mean, your content has to be boom.
1: Yeah, there's this whole kind of design phrase I really appreciate, which is something isn't perfect when there's nothing left to add. Something becomes perfect when there's nothing you can take away.
2: Yes. Mm-hmm.
1: And so shorts, I feel like, are a really great embodiment of that because you get this really distilled but still impactful experience a lot of the time.
0: Mm-hmm. Because you give a lot of impact to, these filmmakers. What kind of feedback have you gotten from the Saugatuck audiences with your filmmakers?
1: Yeah. I mean, one, the filmmakers love the fest.
0: Okay,
1: I mean, the fest is truly about the filmmakers.
0: Uh-huh.
1: And giving them a place to showcase their work, network, meet each other, see who else is doing things in the community. And so watching them have a great time and screening and interacting with their audiences. And, not only is it sometimes the first time they're watching their stuff on the big screen, but also seeing things with an audience that size, which is really fun. And so finding those moments that get reactions from the crowds and seeing them react to that.
0: Right.
1: And it's an amazing thing.
2: And people can ask the directors questions.
1: Oh, yeah.
2: Which was cool access.
1: Yeah.
2: I mean,
1: 100%. It's fun. I mean, these are the people that are out there making things. And
0: right.
1: There's a formal Q&A where we talk very intentionally about the films and you know the process there. But there's also the informal Q&A, which is, you know, the filmmakers are in town hanging out and they're coming to the after party and you right, can go right. chat with them, and it's fun.
0: Right, right. Now, what? First of all, where can listeners find the schedule, tickets, submission information, yes. and festival updates? You know, you sold out last year, yeah. and folks want to get in on this now.
1: Yeah. So SaugatuckFilmFest.org is going to be your main point of contact for all of that. That'll link out to Film Freeway, which is both our submissions and our tickets mm-hmm. Platform. Schedules on there, selections are on there. We're working on building out the website. We've got past winners out there, information about the venues.
2: You have awards.
1: We have awards. We do have some awards.
0: Yeah. Tell me about the award ceremony and how does that go down?
1: Yeah. So we award, you know, first through third for shorts, which is just so fun. It's just the best. And then we have a crowd favorite award, which people get to vote on, which is great.
0: Okay.
1: And then we do. We actually have like a, we call it, so one of our, you know, our presenting sponsor is the William and Agnes Blargin Memorial Fund. And so they present an, you know, an Excellence in Film Award, which is super fun. And
0: that's
1: so
0: awesome.
1: It's great. You know, we get to recognize the hard work being done. You know, these things are so much effort. And that's what I, you know, something I really love about film and why I feel so award worthy is.
0: Right.
1: You have all these people working on these projects and doing such good work. It's just a real hood ornament of like creativity.
2: I know you do this every October. Mm-hmm. And do you immediately, because there's a process where you're getting the information out there, people are submitting, selections are being made.
1: Yeah,
2: is this a year process?
1: Just about. We turn our submissions on early spring, late winter, and get going for the next year. Yeah, it's almost a year-long process to mm-hmm. pull the show together. Mm-hmm. And so a lot of watching movies.
0: SaugatuckFilmFestival.org
1: yes.
0: for more information. You can buy blocks. What days is this again?
1: This is October 3rd.
0: That's right.
1: Next Saturday.
0: That's right.
1: Which happens,
0: this coming Saturday.
1: Which happens to be my birthday.
0: Oh, happy birthday,
1: isn't that wild?
0: Logan.
2: It's my anniversary.
0: Yeah. Wow.
1: It's a good day. It's October. You know the movie that, you know, the October 3rd movie?
2: No.
1: It's Mean Girls, you know.
0: Is it really?
1: She's like, what? She's like asking the guy about what date it is. Or he asks her, and he's like, it's October 3rd. It's a famous thing.
2: That means something.
1: Yeah, yeah.
0: It means
1: exactly.
0: something to someone.
1: It's exactly.
2: Well, I was just thinking, like, if I were a high school kid and I was into film, and I was local, or even college students around here, I mean, that's like a gift that's been delivered to this town.
1: Yeah.
0: How does somebody, and say somebody's listening right now, maybe they're in high school, maybe they're in college and they're listening to the show. How does somebody submit their work to you and say, hey, I'm an independent filmmaker. I spent $1,800 on my friends to make this film, and we think it's really cool, and they submit it to you?
1: So Film Freeway is kind of the industry standard.
2: The collection.
1: It's the marketplace between festivals and submitters. So it's a really great platform. You upload your short film to there, or feature. I mean, then you can browse. There's kind of a vetting process both for the submissions and then also for the festivals, because it protects the submitters from kind of scam festivals and whatnot.
2: And if they're downloading and they're deciding, oh, I want to attend this, they're also doing other festivals.
1: Yes.
2: So they're kind of like on a circuit of here.
1: Yeah, so they'll be submitting to other festivals and whatnot, which is fun.
0: How
2: great.
0: Finally, someone who says, hey, I'm not really a film festival person, should they give the Saugatuck Film Festival a try? Because I'm not a movie guy.
2: Yeah, unless
0: I'm
2: not idiots about it. And they're like, don't come.
1: Come watch some shorts. Hang out. Eat some popcorn. Meet some folks. Like it's fun. You know, it's low. It's not scary. It's actually pretty fun. It's a really
0: So the two venues
1: event.
0: Are the Saugatuck Women's Club.
1: Yes.
0: And then the American Legion.
1: Yes.
0: So
1: they're awesome.
0: So, and then people can walk back and forth. You can buy your own blocks.
1: Yeah. And we bring in pretty serious big time screening equipment. We're not like gathering around one of those AV carts from the elementary school.
2: Although, I bet the
1: new elementary school has an amazing setup. That is not a dig on it. It's just come a long way.
2: It's just overhead slides.
1: Yeah, right. Yeah, exactly.
2: This will take forever.
1: Narrated.
0: Right. So, and then the after party was at the, let's talk, at the cottage. And everybody's invited to the after party?
1: Yeah.
0: Or?
1: Yeah. There's no secondary ticket or anything. You know, get done. We're going to do some awards. And then we're going to walk across the street and go have a good time. Again,
0: awesome.
1: Keep having a good time.
0: I saw the poster, and could you talk about that? That was created by a Saugatuck native.
1: Yeah,
0: right?
1: Exactly. Yeah. Shout out to Annalisa Schneider. She's a graduated Saugatuck High School a long time ago. We met her at worked with her at New Holland Brewing Company, and she's an illustrator by trade.
0: Oh, okay.
1: She lives in Chicago now, but she did that. It's so fun. That's kind of her style. That kind of monster fun. So we collaborated on kind of an idea for that, and we've got the little monster movie kind of thing playing up some fun stuff.
0: You've watched all of these movies, right?
1: Oh yeah.
0: Yeah. Now tell me if you can think of your top three movies. These are shorts that you thought you enjoyed
2: not
0: the most.
2: Not porn.
0: Yes, yes. Yeah, not porn.
1: Oh, man, that's going to take me a minute now. Top, like, from all time?
0: Yeah, well, from just, this film festival,
1: just really quickly,
0: what do you really think that people, you really got to see this one?
1: It's hard to think about them as individuals. Like the GVSU film program, I have to give a shout out. They submit tons of, they're doing incredible work. And so we're showcasing some more of that. Just the films that are being shown here, it's just amazing. Like the Michigan Works. If I give you my favorites, I'm going to give away the award winners.
0: That's right.
1: I can't do that. So I got to keep that a little secret. Look at the programming. It's all online. It's amazing.
0: SaugatuckFilmFest.org.
1: Yeah.
0: Get your tickets now.
1: Yes.
2: Yay for the art.
0: Because they sold
1: more art. Yes. More art is good.
0: And Logan, thanks for keeping this going.
1: Yeah, thanks
0: your
1: for
0: fifth
1: having
0: year.
1: Me.
0: I remember your first year you were on the show talking about it, and it's really grown. And I'm very proud of what you've done to bring independent film back to Saugatuck and Douglas area.
2: And it's a little niche. Not a little, but I mean, it's something that we're not doing otherwise.
1: Right.
2: And so you're bringing something that other people like.
0: All right. Awesome.
2: And he's got great skin.
0: Right.
1: Oh, my.
2: I mean, I'd harvest it if I could.
0: Step back, Jim. Calm down.
2: I know.
0: He's into skin.
1: Yeah.
0: You know?
1: All right. Yeah,
0: again, the Saugatuck Film Festival takes place at the historic Saugatuck Women's Club, 303 Butler Street, here in downtown Saugatuck. Also, at just a couple blocks away over at the American Legion. For current schedule, tickets, filmmaker submissions, and festival news, listeners can visit SaugatuckFilmFest.org. Right? Is that it?
1: Oh, yeah.
2: I hope you guys sell
1: it
2: out again.
1: Nailed it.
0: Yeah, awesome.
1: I think it's going to be a good time.
0: Awesome. Hey, Wade Rouse, number one best-selling author, is in the house, and we're excited to talk to him. He's got a new book coming out.
2: Yes.
0: And, Jim, I want to thank you for inviting him to the show.
2: Yes.
0: And we're going to find out about what he's got up his sleeve.
2: I'll tell you, his books
0: are so popular, and we're excited to have him on. Don't go anywhere. Grab another cup of coffee. Grab some apple pie if you happen to have some. You ate all yours, I see.
2: Damn right.
0: Good for you.
2: Yeah.
0: Don't go anywhere, folks. 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We'll be right back.

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0: look, cause under the covers one discovers that the king might be a crook.
1: 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Sometimes it sounds like NPR.
2: It does. You know, that was supposed to be our national anthem.
1: Oh, yeah.
2: And then they changed it.
1: Yeah. Oh, really?
2: Yeah.
1: I didn't know that.
2: I wish everybody in the stadium could be singing that together.
1: I could see that. I think it'd be a great national anthem. Hey, I want to remind everybody a project I help out with every year, very proud to be a part of, is the Make-A-Wish Benefit Show coming up here at the Dunes Resort. Please put this in your calendar, October 24th. It's our annual charity event featuring high-energy drag performances, dancing, and a silent auction. And it all raises funds for a special kid here in Allegan County.
2: Oh.
1: Who has a terminal disease and wants to make a wish for them or their family. Usually they could be trips. It could be things that they need for the home. Very proud to be doing it over the years with the owners of the Dunes. Been helping out for quite a few years now. I'll be making the Sloppy Joes and cookies, and we'll be having the silent auction. I'll be out talking to all the business owners the next couple of weeks as we gather our donations and handing out flyers. It's October 24th. It starts at 9:30 p.m. The auction doors open a little bit early, about 8 o'clock, and then they'll keep that auction going till about midnight is when we start pulling things from the table. And I want to thank all of our wonderful businesses and locals that contribute to make it a great event. We raise anywhere between $10,000, $15,000, sometimes more.
2: That's great.
1: To make a wish for a special child out there.
2: How many years have you done that, Gregory?
1: Oh, I want to say maybe 15.
2: That's amazing.
1: Maybe about 15. There were a couple of guys that did it for a while for them, and then when they moved out of town, Greg and Danny reached out to me. But we all helped together.
2: Yeah.
1: Noe helps all of the folks there at the Dunes Resort, and the bartenders and the drag queens donate their tips.
2: That's great.
1: As well to help make a special child. So everybody helps out here. And so I want to invite all to. And, you know, one person I often see at the Make-A-Wish benefit is our next guest here coming on here. And I know you guys have been there many times over the years. It's a great event. And so, CJ, shall we make him walk the runway? Here he comes. Wow.
2: Walk? You mean dance?
1: Wow. Watch him work that skirt.
2: Yeah, and it's not even
3: and easy. I can't.
1: Best-selling author whose new novel, The Bluff, arrives October 13th. It's set during a snowbound Christmas on Mackinac Island. The book follows a wealthy Chapman family as old grudges, class tensions, family secrets, and holiday traditions collide under one roof. Rouse is the author of 22 books. Including memoirs, novels, and holiday novellas.
2: Novellas.
1: Welcome to the show, Wade Rouse.
3: Thank you for having me. That was quite an introduction.
1: Well, you know, I've been stalking you. I was up all night stalking you online. You've been everywhere. I mean, you are a national treasure. You've become. You've been recognized in outlets such as like NBC's Today Show, and all around, and very well traveled. Your books are very well loved. I hear from locals here as well as people that come to First Tell You. I'm a friend of Cheryl Whitfield. Over there where you sell your book at the Book Nook here locally. But they're sold all around the country, probably all around the world. Wade, congratulations on this new book, I'd like to say, The Bluff. I've read a little bit about it. For listeners hearing about it for the first time, how would you introduce this story and the Chapman family?
3: I'm describing it as Succession meets the Family Stone.
1: Okay.
3: So Jim and I were talking. It's really not... Everybody expects, I think, a Christmas novel to be like a Hallmark movie. This is not that.
1: Right.
3: It is a family drama that talks about all the issues that so many of us deal with at the holidays, which is loss and grief and family drama. As I like to say, all the stuff you bring to the table besides the turkey. But it's a beautiful story about one family, that two sides that are very, very different. One wealthy, one working class. One that lives in Ada, Michigan, one that are native islanders on Mackinac Island, that are brought together for the first time by a daughter-in-law that's tired of kind of running around like crazy at Christmas, and It does not go well. But it's told from 11 points of view in real time over 3 days at Christmas.
2: Oh, wow.
3: That shows really how the things that we say to one another, the ways that we show love and don't show love impact us, and in turn, how we impact others with what we say and do.
1: Right.
2: So things are percolating.
3: Things are percolating. You know, it's, I always say, if you go to a family holiday, there's a lot of things that go unsaid, but the tension simmers, and that's what right. this book is about.
1: Right. Oh, believe me, I know. We have a large family, and we have had holidays that are very touchy.
3: That's exactly it.
1: But like you said, they're not mentioned at the party, but you feel that tension.
2: It's like a class reunion. Yeah. It's like judging.
3: Exactly.
2: Secrets.
3: And sibling rivalry, and, you know, grandparents' favorites, and, you know, money versus, you know, gifting from the heart, and all of the things I think so many of us has dealt with mm-hmm. over the years.
1: Mm-hmm. Mm-hmm. Chris Chapman is struggling with his father's trust, the family business, and his marriage. What interests you about writing a man whose identity is being tested from several directions at once?
3: You know, it's everything that I write is from my own life. You know, I'm writing fiction, I make it up, but it's really a wellspring from my own soul.
1: Sure.
3: So much of what I'm writing about with kind of the father-son dynamic is what I experienced as a kid growing up with my father, where you work so hard and try to achieve so much, and yet you never get the full approval that you want and think that you deserve. So all of that, where you just kind of churn and churn and churn, and everyone else thinks you're doing great, but you only want one person to recognize it. So I think so many people can kind of deal
2: course,
3: with that as
2: that's
3: well.
2: That's relatable. Uh-huh. And that's where Succession comes in. That's exactly Succession.
3: Yeah, I'm influenced by things that I love. I love Succession. It was not easy, an easy show to watch, and I was influenced by The Family Stone, which, you know, is getting a sequel now. They just cast Gene Smart.
2: Yeah, from Hacks.
3: Yeah, from Hacks. So it's, you know, I watched that movie, my gosh, right after my mother was diagnosed with cancer, which we didn't realize the Diane Keaton character in the movie deals with. So it really gut punched us. But that movie did The Holiday so well, you know, funny.
2: Diane Keaton.
3: Spectacular. Mm-hmm. Yeah. But that's what this book is. It's hilarious, but it's, you know, it's heart-wrenching, too.
1: Yeah, yeah. What do you hope that readers will recognize about their own families, even if their own Christmases are a little less expensive and dramatic here than the Chapman's career in author life? What do you hope readers will recognize, you know, about their own families?
3: I hope everyone sees themselves reflected and one of the characters in this book, because it's three generations of one family, you know, the grandchildren through the grandparents. Mm-hmm. And I think just the fact that, you know, we take our time for granted too often. We take our blessings for granted mm-hmm. too often. And our time with each other is short, especially at the holidays. And I hope people remember and reflect on how short that time is and how beautiful it is simply to be together as one, because it's a rare thing in this world. And we forget that. We let the world come to play in our lives, you know, the tensions we bring into the house, and it's hard. And I want people just to focus, as my grandmother said, on how short our time is together, because it's fleeting.
1: Oh, very fleeting. Your grandmother was, from what I understand, was a working poor Ozarks seamstress whose sacrifices changed your family's life. How has her story shaped the themes you return to in your books?
3: Oh, shapes every single novel I write. Yeah.
1: Viola Shipman.
3: Yeah, I grew up a little gay kid in the Missouri Ozarks in the 70s and 80s.
2: You know, which is super easy.
3: So easy.
1: It had to have been quite challenging back then.
3: Oh my God. I always ask if people have seen the TV show Ozark. And I said if they have, I'm like, they sugarcoated it, because it was way harder. I mean, I had a target on my back growing up. You know, I played the trombone, wrote poetry. Those are not Ozark's boys things.
2: As every homecoming king does.
3: Yes. And my grandmother and my mother loved me unconditionally. They loved me for who I was. My grandma always said she cherished my weightedness and never wanted me to change. And that, I hope people understand, that truly saved my life, because I could have gone the other way. You know, I could have hated myself for being different. And I learned over time to appreciate and value that. And my grandmother, yeah, never finished high school, mm-hmm. never learned to drive, worked as a seamstress her whole life. I'd get off the school bus and watch her walk up and down Main Street every single day and come home and sew while I did my homework in her little sewing room. And she was my best friend growing up.
1: Wow.
3: And she, you know, you don't know it as a kid, but she gave me the foundation and the strength to move on when you need it the most. She taught me the value of the simple things in life, what it means to work hard. And she had no power in this world. Mm-hmm. She had no voice.
1: Right.
3: And yet I want to show people that those that are overlooked in this life, like she was, the power of their love and strength and words can change somebody's life. And, you know, me choosing her name as a pen name is just the smallest thank you I can give to her.
1: Yeah, yeah.
2: And what an impact she had on your life.
1: Yeah.
2: Oh, my God.
3: Huge,
2: yeah.
3: Huge. And it's, you know, we, especially today, we, you know, there's influencers on social media and we're mm-hmm. focused with celebrities, but it's those really aren't the people that are changing and influencing our life. It's the people that love us and value us for who we are.
1: You're absolutely right. My grandparents died at a very early age when I was very young, and I was lucky to have somebody at the end of our dirt road. I grew up in the country as well, who took me under as her grandson. And I've spent all my time with her. Mom would call us Harold and Maude. And she would let me drive her car, and we'd drive into town and have little adventures. And there's a lot to be learned from older folks that, again, and Marie Bojack, who I'm talking about, had no voice either. But she was just such a special, endearing friend. And I learned so much from her. And there's a lot to learn from folks that, you know, your grandparents and older people around you that you were talking about. You know, we see a lot of influencers and young people being influencers. And really, I think that it's helpful to have influence from, you know, from these older generations. And I think there's a loss of that connection.
3: Oh, that's beautifully said. That's exactly it. Yeah, it's so much of, you know, I always ask, who are we being influenced by and how are they influencing us? And mm-hmm. it's usually not often in the most positive ways.
1: Right.
3: Because we try so hard to be like everyone else and that strips us of our gifts. Right. I mean, the beauty of us is us
1: right.
3: and our voices, which is all we have as people and as writers. So that's, you know, you're exactly right. That just listen. Just my grandma used to say, just sometimes just shut up and listen.
2: Yeah.
3: And it's a rare thing in this world.
2: But she encouraged you to be you, and that is such a gift.
1: Yeah.
2: I mean, just to,
3: or a mistake.
2: No, I mean, she kind of put you, you know, let you set sail and do the things that you love to do. And
3: she did. And I tell this stupid story all the time, but she, you know, one of the first Christmas gifts I remember getting was an Aquamarine Selectric typewriter. People out there remember what typewriters were.
2: Sure.
3: But she bought me a typewriter because she knew I was like six. Mm-hmm. She knew that I wanted
2: she
3: to write.
2: Knew.
1: Yeah.
3: Which is, you know, what Ozark's grandmother is so intuitive to do that.
1: Right.
3: I mean, it's pretty amazing. And I used it. I mean, I had that thing forever, and I did. I started writing about my family.
1: Right. Now, you hold degrees from Drury University and Northwestern's journalism program. How does your journalism background influence the way you observe people, place, dialogue, and family dynamics?
3: Huge.
1: Uh-huh.
3: Huge. I mean, as a reporter, you know, the difference, first of all, it influenced me incredibly because, one, I learned how to write on deadline. I learned how to edit as you write. My class at Northwestern was the very last one to use typewriters before we switched over to Mac. So you would bang out a story, you know, on deadline in 30 minutes on a typewriter. So
1: Jeez.
3: You really couldn't make mistakes.
1: Right.
3: Get the white out, go back.
2: Right.
3: But, you know, I learned to interview people
1: mm-hmm.
3: and talk to people and get their points of view and hear their stories. You know, it was never about me. It was always about them. And that's how I approach all of my fiction. It's about living through my characters. So when I start a book, I write, you know, pages and pages of character sketches about these people so that I know them as much as I know my family, my friends, or the people I used to interview. So
1: mm-hmm.
3: It helps it helps me immensely every single day.
2: Mm-hmm. Mm-hmm. I'm curious, with this new book, because you're talking about it, it takes place over 3 days, and it's told from multiple points of view in real time. So that must have been, I mean, I'm imagining if I was given that project and I could never do what you do,
1: right.
2: I would have to have like things written up so there's continuity and
3: yes.
2: you're not...
3: It's a little bit like writing like a screenplay.
2: Yeah.
3: So you have a lot
2: of... Like storyboards,
3: exactly. You have all the storyboards out and kind of follow back and forth. When I this was the only novel I wanted to write when they asked me to write a new holiday novel.
1: Mm-hmm.
3: And I, you know, sent it to my editor, and my editor emailed me back, and she goes, you're out of your mind. You know, 11 points of view, this is, you know...
2: Insanity.
1: Right.
2: Yes.
3: And I just felt compelled to show... a family in today's world,
2: yes.
3: and how differently we each see it, and yet we're still one family.
1: Right.
3: But it was difficult to pull off, because you have to make each character unique.
2: Yeah.
3: You have to make their perspective wholly their own. You have to have them interact from moment to moment with each other. And it has to be interesting. You know, I always say, I tell aspiring writers this, don't write... You know, dialogue can't be filler. You can't just write a page without it propelling the story forward
2: right.
3: in some way. So every single moment had to propel it forward. And mm-hmm. it's only 3 days, so you're truncated in what you can truly pull off. So it was a big writing process. It was a bigger rewriting mm-hmm. process. It was a nightmarish edit.
1: Right. Your books have reached readers in more than 30 languages and have been recognized by outlets, like I said earlier, including NBC's Today Show. Several of your novels have been optioned for film or television, I understand, too. When you write, do you ever visualize scenes cinematically? Like you know, how it would look on film? Or is the experience primarily about the interior lives of the characters?
3: Yeah, I don't. I never write something for the sake of hope, thinking it will be optioned. Yeah, you're right. It's the interior lives of characters. It's, you know, writing, and I've tried to write screenplays. I can't. It's so different.
1: Right.
3: You know, I will write pages about a character's feelings or introspection, whereas a movie is, you know, man 40 wearing hat walks into bar.
1: Right.
3: And so it's so very different, and that I would love to see one of my books become uh-huh. a series or movie, but no, I never think of that, and it's so very different. I always just have to write what calls to me.
1: Right.
3: I mean, I always, you know, I have to be, something has to speak to my soul for me to write it, so... Mm-hmm. That's my kind of my only MO.
1: Right. And I understand you split your time between here, Saugatuck, Michigan, and Palm Springs, like several of my friends do. It's so beautiful out there. Do you use those different environments to feed your creative life?
3: Very much so.
1: Uh-huh. They give you a different perspective of people and their feelings?
3: Both stunningly beautiful.
2: Yes.
1: Uh-huh.
3: But both very, very different. And I do, similar people in both places, but both very different as well. But I do, you know, the environment, setting, the people have influenced a lot of my books, and they still do. You know, I wrote a Christmas novel called The Secret of Snow that was set in Traverse City and Palm Springs.
1: Fun.
3: My most recent novel, That's What Friends Are For, was set in Palm Springs.
1: Uh-huh.
3: I've had three novels set in Saugatuck.
1: Yeah.
3: So I do, yeah. They both speak to my soul.
1: Yeah, yeah. Are you still hosting Wines and Words with Wade?
3: Every Thursday at 6:30 p.m. Eastern. We do it live on the Viola Shipman Facebook page. We've done it for 6 years since COVID.
1: Oh,
3: and I interview authors, and my husband Gary and I, you know, we dress up as characters and do holiday parties.
1: And, oh, how fun.
2: And Gary's here.
3: And
1: Gary's
3: here.
1: In the background. How can people follow that if they're interested in hanging out with you on Thursday?
3: Just go to the Viola Shipman Facebook page. It pops up live, and it's archived as well.
1: Awesome, awesome. You have a special pre-launch event at Forever Books in St. Joseph on October 12th, followed by a launch day at Schuler Books in Grand Rapids on October. What can we expect from those events?
3: A lot of fun, a lot of discussion about the book, a lot of hugs. Gary's famous for his 40-second hugs, which is creepy in its own right.
2: And fun.
3: But we, you know, I'm probably a rare author that loves touring.
1: Yeah.
3: I love bringing books to life for people.
1: I like following you on social media when you guys, for a long time, I haven't seen her out in a while, but you take your Barbie around with you.
3: Mm. We have many Barbies.
1: Yeah.
3: How many Barbies do we have, Gary? Like 40?
1: And she goes on road trips with you.
2: Just one.
3: Just one. And she has her own outfits. So Gary, specially curates her costumes for each stop.
2: Well, I went to your author event in St. Joe for That's What Friends Are For. You have an incredible fan base. You have a very lively, loved

0: fan base. People follow you intently, and you do such a great job.
1: Thank you.
0: You are a person who can get up in front of a room and read passages and talk through the story, and you've got everybody in the room watching you.
1: Thank you.
0: And that is no easy feat.
1: Thank you.
2: The Bluff debuts coming up. You'll have a pre-launch event again in St. Joseph on October 12th. And then the launch day is the following day at Schuler Books in Grand Rapids. Do you have a website?
1: Yeah, you can go to waderouse.com or violashipman.com. 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And I got to say, we're doing a pre-order campaign, too. So if you pre-order the book...
0: Do it now.
1: Do it now. Yep. You can win a $1,000 holiday shopping gift card. 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
2: Oh, I love that. Win a $1,000 gift card.
1: And other... And let's... we're doing bookstore... We're doing Zoom calls with me and Gary on Christmas Day, and you can have your name in one of my future novels.
0: Okay. I want the Bluff has a lot of conflict, doesn't it?
1: Yeah.
0: I can't wait. I'm imagining it's percolating, and then it just blows up.
1: It does. Yes.
0: That's what I want.
2: Which Chapman would be the most difficult relative to sit beside at Christmas dinner?
1: Good God, that's easy already. C.S. and Charlie Chapman are the grandparents, both very wealthy, very difficult. Charlie is named after Charlemagne, and she just, let me say, they speak their mind. They think they are the cat's meow.
2: Oh, Lord have mercy.
1: They lord over Mackinac. Beautiful old cottage. It's their way or the highway.
0: They stick to traditions like that.
1: They stick to traditions.
0: They do not want traditions.
1: And
0: changed.
1: The daughter-in-law breaks them. So, yeah.
2: Best-selling author Wade Rouse, whose novel The Bluff arrives October 13th, set aboard Snowbound Christmas on Mackinac Island. Mm. This is exciting. It's been a wonderful interview. I'm so glad you took the time to share this with us. Folks, check it out. Wade Rouse, he's on sale October 13th, and you'll be there at the pre-launch event, right?
1: I'll be there, and you can always say just order, pre-order wherever books are sold, your favorite indie or online.
2: And don't forget Wine and Words with Wade every Thursday, 6:30 p.m. Eastern on the Viola Shipman Facebook page.
0: Mm.
2: Sounds great.
0: Love you, Wade.
2: Thanks for being
1: on the show.
2: Real quick, which family holiday tradition should be retired immediately?
1: Oh, my God. fruitcake.
2: There you go.
0: And then
1: no one wants it.
2: And then I want to know this before we go. What is your ideal Christmas movie?
1: You know, I truly love The Family Stone. We love Christmas Vacation.
2: Yeah.
1: I watch every single year a Charlie Brown Christmas special.
2: I do too.
1: Which is one of my favorites. I used to watch it with my grandma, so I have to watch it every single year.
0: It makes me cry every year.
2: It does.
1: Oh my gosh.
2: I know. Yeah, that's a tradition.
1: What are yours? What are your favorite?
2: Yeah, what are your favorite, Jim?
0: You know what? This is really cheesy and not a lot of people will like it. I love Love Actually.
1: Ah,
0: and it makes me happy. I mean, I don't know what it is. It's just a big hug, but lots of people in it.
2: Yeah.
0: Laura Linney.
1: So good.
0: Laura Linney.
1: So good.
2: I like Four Christmases.
0: Me too. And Reese Witherspoon.
2: I just love Reese. I love me some Reese. But that's one of my favorites. Well, again, a pleasure having you on the show.
1: Thank you for having me.
2: Thank you so much for being here. And thank you, Jim.
0: Thank you, Gregory.
2: We'll be here next week with Aaron Wilkinson to talk about the Halloween parade.
0: Love, Aaron.
2: And then we'll also talk about... It's Tootsie Roll time for the Knights of Columbus.
0: Oh.
2: And Mr. Dreyer will be with us as well.
0: Of course.
2: You'll have
0: Halloween parade's on Halloween this year.
2: A lot going on, yeah.
0: Where is it, Gregory?
2: Where's the Halloween parade?
0: Douglas.
2: Oh, that's right. That town next...
0: Yeah.
2: What's it called again?
0: That hidden gem is what I like to call it. Douglas.
2: And thanks for listening, folks. Have a happy, fun day Sunday here on 92.7 The Van. 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And we'll see you next week, Saugatuck on Sunday. 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
0: Yes.
2: In case you missed anything.
0: No. Yeah, you listen to us again. Over and over, it's fun.
2: Bye, Jim. See you next month.
0: Bye. Yes. I'm like the curse.
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Shadoobie. 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
16: 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Daytime highs approaching 70 today under mainly sunny skies, partly cloudy skies tonight. Lows dip down to about 48. High temperatures reach up to 71 tomorrow, mainly clear skies. A blend of clouds and sun Tuesday with daytime highs approaching 70. 68, slight chance for showers Wednesday. I'm meteorologist Derek Height. Right now, 50.
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0: Hi there, Will Upton is my name, inside your Sunday with four non-blondes here. It's What's

Mornings rock on the van. Wake up with Brent Allen to win prizes. And, of course, nothing but the best music you'll hear anywhere. 92.7 The Van and 92.7TheVan.com.

0: Bon Jovi and I'll Be There For You. A study suggests people who react to persistent money problems by worrying are twice as likely to develop gum disease. Meanwhile, those who try to work out practical solutions to their money difficulties fare just fine in the gum department. So while the eyes may be the windows to the soul, your gums may reflect the state of your finances.
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He's got the moves like Jagger because he is Jagger. 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

0: Rolling Stones and Waiting on a Friend. It's part of our Stones Throw weekend. Will Upton is my name. Pretty bad 47th birthday for one New York woman who plunged into an 8-foot sinkhole that opened in her backyard. Danielle Timone cried out for help, and luckily her neighbors heard her and called emergency responders. They got her out with a ladder and then sang happy birthday to her. That's a birthday she'll never forget, I'll say that for sure.
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2: Here's the updated forecast from 92.7thevan.com. Highs level off around 70 today under mainly clear skies. 48 tonight. Tomorrow, highs around 71. A mix of clouds and sun Tuesday with highs around 70. 68, slight chance of rain showers Wednesday. Take a look at the extended forecast. 68 Thursday, 65 Friday, and 65 on Saturday. I'm meteorologist Paul Trombley. Right now, 54.
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from the Prime IV Hydration and Wellness of Holland Studios, where we keep you rocking all weekend long. 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

It's NFL Sunday. High five. Okay, yeah, I'm excited. We'll talk football coming up. That was Aerosmith Dream On. I'm Jack Kelly. Now here's Animotion. Obsession.

0: Stone's Throw Weekend featuring Mick and the Boys and Start Me Up, and Cheesehead fans are not happy. Packers got smoked by the Falcons on Thursday Night Football, and coming up tonight, Sunday Night Football, 1-1 Rams at the 1-1 Broncos, and then Monday Night Football tomorrow night features the 2-0 Eagles at the 1-1 Bears. 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
18: Here's the updated forecast from 92.7 TheVan.com. Highs level off around 70 today under mainly clear skies. Lows level off around 48 tonight, partly cloudy skies. High temperatures reach up to 71 tomorrow, mainly sunny. Sunshine mixed with clouds at times Tuesday with a high of 70. 68, slight chance for showers Wednesday. I'm meteorologist Jennifer Wojcicki. Right now, it's 56 degrees.
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0: It's Sunday, September 27th. Happens to be NFL Sunday if you have a favorite team or you root for multiple teams. Good luck to you. Just don't beat my favorite team. I'm not going to tell you who my favorite team is, okay? Now here's Lover Boy with Jack Kelly and Turn Me Loose.

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0: Alana Miles in Black Velvet. Today's NFL Sunday. If you don't happen to be into football and you're thinking about, okay, what can I do? How about a movie in theaters? Still number one is Resident Evil. Number two movie is Practical Magic 2. Number three, still up there, Superman, Brand New Day. And The Odyssey, it's still up there. Number four. Number five movie, Coyote versus Acme.
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0: Most Thorough Weekend featuring Mick and the Boys, Hang Fire. Here with Jack Kelly. Are you single? I'm happily married to my wife, Bonnie, but a lot of single people gaining in popularity. Nearly half of single Americans went on zero dates this year. Almost half. No dates. But they feel happier and less stressed than they did in past relationships. And about one in four singles said they would still choose to stay single even if their perfect match appeared tomorrow.
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2: Here's the updated forecast from 92.7thevan.com. Daytime highs approaching 70 this afternoon under mainly sunny skies, partly cloudy skies tonight. Lows dip down to about 48. Highs level off around 71. Tomorrow, mainly clear skies. Temperatures near average Tuesday and Wednesday with highs in the upper 60s. Chance of rain showers Wednesday. I'm meteorologist Derek Height. Right now, 58.
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Bon Jovi here with Jack, Living on a Prayer. Are you looking for a job or maybe you want to change careers? Coming up, I'll tell you the fastest growing jobs in America. 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

He's got the moves like Jagger because he is Jagger. Go, go, go, just go, go. 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
15: Here's the updated forecast from 92.7, thevan.com. 70 this afternoon under mainly clear skies. Lows dip down to about 48 tonight. Mainly sunny tomorrow, high of 71. Temperatures near average Tuesday and Wednesday with highs in the upper 60s. Chance for showers Wednesday. A peak at the extended shows 67 Thursday, 64 Friday, and 63 on Saturday. I'm meteorologist Paul Trombley. Right now, 60.
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0: Hey, it's NFL Sunday here on September 27th. If you're not into football, maybe a movie. The number one movie is Resident Evil. Practical Magic 2 is number two. And now here's two princes, Spin Doctor.

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It's all free for the listening. We are the Lakeshore's 92.7 The Van.

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1: In the boys' room, Motley Crue. Let's play a little guessing game here on NFL Sunday. The highest paid names in sports media. Who do you think it is? Tom Brady? Maybe Charles Barkley? Maybe Troy Aikman? Maybe Joe Buck? Well, Boardroom put out the list, and number one is Tom Brady. $37.5 million a year. He can live on that. Stephen A. Smith makes $33 million. Number three, Pat McAfee makes $30 million. Number four, Charles Barkley, $21 million a year. Troy Aikman's number five, $18.5 million. And Joe Buck makes $18 million a year.
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0: Happy, and we're happy because it's a Stone's Throw weekend featuring Mick and the boys. And I'm not happy about this. I got to go to the dentist next week. I dread it. What day during the year do people dread the most? It's going to the dentist. Third of adults say they dread a day at the dentist the most. Second most dreaded day is Mondays, followed by tax day and the last day of summer.
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2: Here's the updated forecast from 92.7thevan.com. Mainly clear skies this afternoon with daytime highs approaching 70. Partly cloudy skies tonight, lows level off around 48. Highs level off around 71. Tomorrow, mainly clear skies. Temperatures near average Tuesday and Wednesday with highs in the upper 60s. Chance of rain showers Wednesday. I'm meteorologist Jennifer Vujicki. Right now, it's 62 degrees.
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Steve Miller, Rockin' Me Baby here on NFL Sunday. If you're not into football, coming up, I'll give you some of my favorite streaming shows for what it's worth. I think they're good. 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

great rock and roll is just a stone's throw away. 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

0: Stone's Throw Weekend here with Jack Kelly. Yes, Mick and the boys, mixed emotions. And if you need something to stream, here's my favorites. That new Line of Fire show on NBC and Peacock premiered this past week, and my wife Bonnie and I like it a lot. One episode in the can at a time. Number two, I like a lot. Season two of Mobland, Paramount Plus, Helen Mirren, Tom Hardy, Pierce Brosnan. A lot of blood. And then John Hamm has a new series called American Hostage. It's pretty good. It's on MGM Plus. 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
17: Here's the updated forecast from 92.7thevan.com. Daytime highs approaching 70 this afternoon under mainly sunny skies. Partly cloudy skies tonight. Lows dip down to about 48. Highs level off around 71. Tomorrow, mainly clear skies. Temperatures near average Tuesday and Wednesday with highs in the upper 60s. Chance of rain showers Wednesday. I'm meteorologist Derek Height. Currently, it's 64 degrees.
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0: It's NFL Sunday and the Sunday night game tonight. This is a hard one to pick. 1-1 Rams at the 1-1 Broncos. And then tomorrow night, Monday Night Football, the Eagles at the Bears. Bears without their starting quarterback. I'm taking the Eagles, even though they haven't played really great this year yet. And now, I'll wait, Van Halen.

0: Ain't too proud to beg. Stone's Throw Weekend featuring Mick and the Boys here with Jack Kelly. And do you have these streaming services? These are the most used streaming services in the U.S., and I have them all. That's why I'm broke. Number one is Netflix with 59%. Prime Video's number two with 49%. And Hulu, sitting there at number three with 43%. Number four, Disney Plus, with 33%, or actually 37%. And the number five streaming service is Tubi with 33%.
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2: Here's the updated forecast from 92.7, TheVan.com. 70 this afternoon under mainly clear skies. Lows dip down to about 48 tonight. Mainly sunny tomorrow, high of 71. Temperatures near average Tuesday and Wednesday with highs in the upper 60s. Chance for showers Wednesday. A peek at the extended shows, 67 Thursday, 64 Friday, and 63 on Saturday. I'm meteorologist Paul Trombley. Currently, it's 64 degrees.
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0: Stone's Throw Weekend here with Jack Kelly, Mick and the Boys, Beast of Burden. Back to the Future, 1985 classic. It's going to return to theaters. That's right, Universal Pictures announced this week. Re-release of Back to the Future, October 21st. And it's going to be one day only in theaters, in standard and premium large screen formats, including 4DX and D-Box. 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
13: Here's the updated forecast from 92.7 thevan.com. Mainly clear skies this afternoon with daytime highs approaching 70. Partly cloudy skies tonight, lows level off around 48. Highs level off around 71 tomorrow, mainly clear skies. Temperatures near average Tuesday and Wednesday with highs in the upper 60s. Chance of rain showers Wednesday. I'm meteorologist Jennifer Vujicic. Currently 67.
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0: Billy Squire into the dark. Do you like the Red Hot Chili Peppers? How about Dave Grohl? I like Dave. How about Vince Staples? Well, this week they announced the Red Hot Chili Peppers, Dave Grohl and Vince Staples, are among the all-star lineup who will perform during Silver Lake Conservatory of Music's 25th anniversary benefit concert. It's going to take place October 17th at the Hollywood Palladium. Tickets are on sale now.
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0: Stone's Throw Weekend featuring Mick and the Gang here with Jack Kelly. Now keep this in mind, fall is here. If you have kids or maybe grandkids, stock up on Kleenex. The average adult with school-age children gets 6 colds a year. And those without children average only like 2 or 3 colds annually.
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2: Here's the updated forecast from 92.7thevan.com. Daytime highs approaching 70 this afternoon under mainly sunny skies. Partly cloudy skies tonight. Lows dip down to about 48. Highs level off around 71. Tomorrow, mainly clear skies. Temperatures near average Tuesday and Wednesday with highs in the upper 60s. Chance of rain showers Wednesday. I'm meteorologist Derek Height. Currently, it's 67 degrees.
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1: Okay, I don't care if you don't like football. I like football. We're going to talk about football coming up here on NFL Sunday. That was Lights by Journey. Now here's John Mellencamp and Kerry Bob.

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Enjoy a stone throw weekend. Holland and the Lakeshore's 92.7, The Van.

0: Mick Jagger and the Stones this weekend, Stones Throw weekend. If you're a cheesehead, you're not feeling too good, are you? Packers off to a 1-2 start, and they got smoked at Lambeau Field on Thursday by the Falcons. And coming up tonight, Sunday Night Football, 1-1 Rams at the 1-1 Broncos. Then tomorrow on Monday Night Football, should be a good one. The game is on ABC and ESPN. The Eagles against the Bears, although the Bears have lost their starting quarterback. So we'll see how that goes. 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
18: Here's the updated forecast from 92.7, thevan.com. Daytime highs approaching 70 this afternoon under mainly sunny skies. Partly cloudy skies tonight, lows around 48. Tomorrow, 71. Seasonal temperatures Tuesday and Wednesday with highs in the upper 60s. Chance of rain showers Wednesday. Looking further out, 67 Thursday, 64 Friday, and 63 on Saturday. I'm meteorologist Paul Trombley. Right now, it's 66 degrees.
19: Hello and welcome. I'm Brent Allen. It is time to look back. Take a look back at this week in rock history. This week in 1972, David Bowie played his very first U.S. concert. It was in Cleveland, Ohio. It was at Cleveland's Music Hall. In 1988, Dire Straits frontman Mark Knopfler announced the band had broken up. They would reunite for their 1991 album, On Every Street, which would be their final studio album. This week in 2006, it was Tom Petty and the Heartbreakers Day in the band's hometown of Gainesville, Florida. Gainesville Mayor Pajean Hanrahan presented the band with a key to that city. And finally, this week in 2009, Ozzy Osbourne was honored with a special tribute during the first day of the three-day Sunset Strip Music Festival out in Los Angeles, California. I'm Brent Allen, and that's what happened this week in rock history. Join me next time on 92.7 The Van.
0: Can you believe it's September 27th already? Halloween will be here before you know it. I'm Jack Kelly, here's Night Ranger and Sister Christian.

0: Pat Benatar here with Jack Kelly. Treat me right. If you're looking for something to stream, Boardroom came out with the most watched shows right now. And number one is the guy that beats up everybody, Reacher. Reacher season 4 on Prime Video. Number two movie, The Perfect Lie on Netflix. I watched that one. It's crazy. Number three's on Netflix, Crew Girl. Number four, The Secret Lives of Mormon Wives, season 3. And that's on Hulu. Number five is on Prime Video, Nagley.
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0: Jones Throw Weekend here with Jack Kelly. Gimme Shelter. Mick and the boys, and are you single? I'm happily married to my wife, Bonnie. We've been married now almost 10 years, coming up next month. It'll be 10 years. And if you're single, a lot of people are staying single. Matter of fact, nearly half of single Americans went on no dates last year. No dates! And most feel happier and less stressed than they did in past relationships. And about one in four singles, 25%, said they would choose to stay single even if their perfect match appeared tomorrow.
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2: Here's the updated forecast from 92.7thevan.com. Sunshine mixed with clouds at times this afternoon, with daytime highs approaching 70. Partly cloudy skies tonight, lows dip down to about 48. Mainly clear skies tomorrow, 71. Temps near average Tuesday and Wednesday, with highs in the upper 60s. Chance of rain showers Wednesday. I'm meteorologist Jennifer Vujicki. Currently 68.
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Don't You Forget About Me, that's Simple Minds. I'm Maria Danza, and they just announced a new album. I'll tell you about that coming up. Right now, life's been good. It's Joe Walsh.

great rock and roll is just a stone's throw away. Shadoobie. On a stone throw weekend. Holland and the Lakeshore's 92.7, The Van.

0: She's So Cold. That's the Rolling Stones on our Stones Throw Weekend. I'm Maria Dance. Hope you're enjoying this as much as I am. I'm loving this. We also heard some Joe Walsh and Simple Minds. And Simple Minds announced a new album, their 19th studio album. Did you know they had 19 albums? I did not. It's called Sacrosanct, and it's going to be coming out January 29th of 2027. 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
12: Here's the updated forecast from 92.7thevan.com. Sunshine mixed with clouds at times this afternoon, with daytime highs approaching 70. Partly cloudy skies again tonight. Lows dip down to about 48. Mainly clear skies tomorrow. High temperatures reach up to 71. Seasonal temps Tuesday and Wednesday with highs in the upper 60s. Chance for showers Wednesday. I'm meteorologist Derek Height. Currently, it's 68 degrees.
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0: Paper and Fire, that's John Mellencamp. I'm Maria Danza, and today is the last day of the Major League Baseball regular season. The playoffs start on Tuesday already with the Wild Card Series, which will go from the 29th to October 1st with the best of three. The Division Series starts October 3rd, Championship Series October 11th, and then the World Series starts October 23rd.
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0: only rock and roll, the Rolling Stones, on our Stones Throw weekend. I'm Maria Dance, and it's basically a celebration of rock and roll. Ronnie Wood was actually with Faces when he kind of put that song together. He hadn't yet joined the Stones, but he had a big part in it. He lived in a London estate called The Wick, which was actually bought later on by Pete Townsend of The Who. But it was there that Ronnie Wood put the song together at a session with Mick Jagger on vocals. David Bowie was singing background, and also Kenny Jones was on drums. So when Keith Richards got a hold of it, he kind of did his own guitar parts and left the rest there.
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2: Here's the updated forecast from 92.7thevan.com. Mainly sunny this afternoon with a high of 68. Partly cloudy skies tonight, lows around 48. High of 69 tomorrow. Temperatures near average Tuesday and Wednesday with highs in the upper 60s. Chance of rain showers Wednesday. Looking at the long range, 67 Thursday, 64 Friday, and 63 on Saturday. I'm meteorologist Paul Trombley. Currently 68.
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Boston, More Than a Feeling. I'm Maria Dance. And who is the only person that was happy when Will Smith smacked Chris Rock at the Oscars? I'll tell you coming up. Right now, speaking of, this song won the Academy Award for Best Original Song in 1983. Up Where We Belong from An Officer and a Gentleman. My favorite.

0: do the Harlem Shuffle, the Rolling Stones on our Stones Throw weekend. I'm Maria Danza, and Rob Lowe was saying that he's probably the only person who was happy when Will Smith smacked Chris Rock at the Oscars. Why? Because he said, now I don't have the worst moment in Oscar history. Remember when he was dancing with Snow White during the Oscars? Yeah, he was hoping you'd forget. 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
10: Here's the updated forecast from 927thevan.com. Mainly sunny skies this afternoon with daytime highs approaching 68. Partly cloudy skies tonight, lows dip down to about 48. Highs around 69 tomorrow, mainly sunny skies. Seasonal temperatures Tuesday and Wednesday with highs in the upper 60s. Chance for showers Wednesday. I'm meteorologist Jennifer Wojcicki. Right now, 70.
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Shadoobie. 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

0: Rolling Stones and Shattered on our Stone Throw weekend. I'm Maria Danza. And you know when Mick Jagger sings Schmata, Schmata, Schmata, you can't give it away on 7th Avenue? This town's been wearing tatters. Well, basically, he's talking about the Fashion District in New York City, which, of course, is on 7th Avenue. And Schmata is slang for old, worn clothing. Did you know that?
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2: Here's the updated forecast from 92.7thevan.com. Mainly sunny skies this afternoon, with daytime highs approaching 68. Partly cloudy skies tonight, lows dip down to about 48. Mainly sunny skies tomorrow, high temperatures reach up to 69. Temperatures near average Tuesday and Wednesday, with highs in the upper 60s. Chance of rain showers Wednesday. I'm meteorologist Derek Height. Right now, it's 68 degrees.
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0: This is your weekend. Thanks for spending it with us. From the Prime IV Hydration and Wellness of Holland Studios, we are the Lakeshore's 92.7 The Van, WYVN, Saugatuck Holland.
1: 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I'm Captain Adam, and this is Yacht Rock Radio. That's it, ladies and gentlemen. The ship's horn, that's your call to port on the Yacht Rock Radio Network. My name is Captain Adam. We're doing it. The lifestyle, the smooth, soft rock from the late 70s and early 80s sounds so smooth and breezy. And today we welcome a new affiliate. We'll recap the San Diego Yacht Rock Festival. I'll give you more information about the Yacht Rock Cruise. And we have a five fave today for Paul Daly. But first, we launch off the docks with one of my five faves. This has to be in my top five favorite Yacht Rock songs from Donald Fagen. This takes me back to eighth grade. I get nostalgic when I hear New Frontier, Fagen, on Yacht Rock Radio and yachtrockradio.com. 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Yes.

0: of Yacht Rock, Michael McDonald, recently launched a TikTok account. He announced it on his other social media platforms. Take a listen.
1: Hi, I'm Michael McDonald, and I'm here to announce that we've created a new TikTok account to share news and information with all of you and to put an end to all the imposter accounts that are out there in my name. The handle is The Michael McDonald, and I want to thank you all for talking to us on TikTok, and hope to see you all this summer out on the road. If you can hear us coming to your town, please come down and see us play. Thanks.
0: That's right, kids. Silver-haired people can use TikTok, too. And he is at the Michael McDonald on TikTok. It's the godfather of Yacht Rock, Michael McDonald. I keep forgetting on Yacht Rock Radio.

0: It's the smoothest, and you know it, Yacht Rock Radio. I'm Captain Adam. Remembering that time my friend George did a little Joey Scarberry, believe it or not, on his answering machine. Take a listen.
1: Believe it or not, George isn't at home. 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

0: 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Thank you so much for tuning in to Yacht Rock Radio. 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All right, I'll update you on my appearance schedule. I'm going to be at an Atlanta Rhythm Section Orleans concert at the end of October. I'll tell you about it right around the corner. Stay with us. 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
14: Here's the updated forecast from 92.7, thevan.com. Lows dip down to about 48 tonight under partly cloudy skies. Mainly clear skies tomorrow. Daytime highs approaching 69. Partly cloudy tomorrow night, 51. Upper 60s Tuesday and Wednesday with a chance of rain showers Wednesday. A peek at the extended shows, 67 Thursday, 64 Friday, and 63 on Saturday. I'm meteorologist Paul Trombley. Right now, 66.
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I'm super excited to hang out with Atlanta Rhythm Section in Orleans. 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I'll be on site in my Yacht Rock Radio attire. You won't be able to miss me. So if you're there, come up and say hi to me. I'll be on stage emceeing the show, as a matter of fact. 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It's Atlanta Rhythm Section and Orleans at the Brown County Music Center in beautiful southern Indiana. This time of year, are you kidding me? Late October in those rolling hills with all the fall foliage. You'd be nuts not to go to this show. With Orleans now, this is

Newton-John there with Physical, one of the number one songs from the 80s. In fact, I think that's the top number one song of the entire decade, the 1980s. From the Xanadu soundtrack, which brings us to the Yacht Rock song of the day. Again, from the Xanadu soundtrack, ELO, Electric Light Orchestra. Jeff Lynne probably doesn't consider his music Yacht Rock. I don't either. But the ELO on the Xanadu soundtrack is as close to Yacht Rock as they get, with a song that peaked at number 13 on the Billboard Hot 100. That's a huge hit, and most people don't think of this song when they think ELO. It's All Over the World. It's not really Yacht Rock, but it's on Yacht Rock Radio.

0: ELO had three top 20 singles from the 1980 soundtrack Xanadu. And that's as yachty as they get on Yacht Rock Radio. All right, we're living the lifestyle now. Late 70s, early 80s. Captain's hat on. Hope you have your pinkies out as you drink your cocktail. I don't care what time you're listening. It's Pinkies Out time with another artist on the way that will be on the Yacht Rock Cruise, an entire cruise ship dedicated to Yacht Rock. It sails next September of 2027. I'll give you more details about the cruise when we play this artist and his top 20 hit right around the corner. 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
15: Here's the updated forecast from 92.7, TheVan.com. Lows dip down to about 48 tonight under partly cloudy skies. Daytime highs approaching 69. Tomorrow, mainly sunny skies. Lows dip down to about 51. Tomorrow night, partly cloudy skies. Temperatures near average Tuesday and Wednesday with highs in the upper 60s. Chance for showers Wednesday. I'm meteorologist Jennifer Wojcicki. Right now, it's 64 degrees.
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Lionel Richie all night long, and that is exactly what we did. We partied all night long in San Diego last weekend at the San Diego Yacht Rock Festival. I was so happy and proud to be the host and MC of this event. I've got a lot of pictures and video on our socials if you want to check that out, at Yacht Rock Radio. And if you were there, first of all, great to meet you. So glad you're my new Yacht Rock family. And second, post your pictures on our social media. 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And tribute band Dirty Yacht and Scoundrels played this one live. It sounded perfect. One of my favorites from the Yacht Rock era. Maybe it's because of that Guardians of the Galaxy.

You know, Boss Gags has a ton of top 40 hits, and this one needs your respect. It's a top 20 hit, and I know you love and respect Lowdown and Lido Shuffle. This one's right up there with it. It peaked at number 15 on the Billboard Hot 100 in 1980. This is Breakdown Dead Ahead. And in just a few minutes, I'll give you all the details concerning a certain Yacht Rock cruise that Boz Scaggs will be on. Stay tuned for that coming up on Yacht Rock Radio.

0: Ocean. Boy, I love that song for two reasons. His last name's Ocean, and the title, Caribbean Queen. I love the ocean. I love the Caribbean. You know, as a matter of fact, I love Queen. So thank you, Billy Ocean, for that special Yacht Rock offering. My name is Captain Adam. So glad you're here with me to enjoy the lifestyle. We played some Boz Scaggs a few seconds ago. And, yeah, he's going to be on the Yacht Rock Cruise. Less than a year to go now, September 12th of 2027. Kenny Loggins, Little River Band, Ray Parker Jr., Yacht Rock Review. They'll all be aboard the Celebrity Summit. 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And coming up, a five fave for Paul Daly. And Paul's got a special connection to Yacht Rock Radio. I'll tell you about it, and we'll play his five favorite Yacht Rock songs of all time coming up soon. Stay with us. 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
11: Here's the updated forecast from 92.7TheVan.com. Partly cloudy tonight with lows around 48. Daytime highs approaching 69. Tomorrow, mainly clear skies. Partly cloudy skies tomorrow night. Lows dip down to about 51. Temperatures near average Tuesday and Wednesday with highs in the upper 60s. Chance of rain showers Wednesday. I'm meteorologist Derek Height. Right now, it's 64 degrees.
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It is time, ladies and gentlemen, for the Five Fave. This is that time of the show where we let you take over the boat to play your five favorite Yacht Rock era songs. And today's winner is Paul Daly. Congratulations, Paul. He got in touch with me recently to let me know what his five favorite Yacht Rock songs are. Paul is also a radio brother of mine. He's on the air in Winona, Minnesota on 101.1 The River. And they air our Yacht Rock radio show every weekend. So, Paul, welcome aboard your own station. As we launch off your docks with your fifth favorite Yacht Rock song of all time, it's Christopher Cross and All Right on Yacht Rock Radio number 5.

Little River Bands reminiscing in the fourth position today on a five fave for Paul Daly. Little River Band is going to be on the Yacht Rock cruise next year, along with Kenny Loggins. I'll be there as well as your onboard host. 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

Steely Dan, Hey 19 on Yacht Rock Radio. It was the second song today on this Five Fave Countdown for Paul Daly. And that means we've reached the tip of his cruise ship and his favorite song of all time from the Doobie Brothers, It Keeps You Running. The top song today on Yacht Rock Radio, it's number one.

0: Doobies on Yacht Rock Radio with Michael McDonald at the helm on lead vocals. It was a 5-fave for Paul Daly. Thanks, Paul, for sailing with me and sharing your love of the Yacht Rock lifestyle. And we appreciate you and your 101.1 The River listeners in Winona, Minnesota. 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

0: The music continues from the Prime IV Hydration and Wellness of Holland Studios. You've got it locked on 92.7 The Van. 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
1: Here's the updated forecast from 92.7thevan.com. Lows dip down to about 48 tonight under partly cloudy skies. Daytime highs approaching 69. Tomorrow, mainly sunny skies. Lows dip down to about 51. Tomorrow night, partly cloudy skies. Temperatures near average Tuesday and Wednesday with highs in the upper 60s. Chance for showers Wednesday. I'm meteorologist Jennifer Wojcicki. Currently, it's 64 degrees.
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Welcome one and all. Did I just breathe in? Breathe out. 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Alegría Latina, muchísimas gracias por darse cita a esta invitación que ya es costumbre, pues ya lo saben, aquí donde encuentran su música, su ambiente. Oh my goodness, I got good music for you. As always, bringing you the latest and the greatest y mucho, mucho más en el ritmo, en el género de latino, de todo. Merengue, bachata, tejano, cumbias, you got it all. Guapangos, uy, un chotis, un paso doble. Yeah, I can do that. 92.7, The Van. We are on the air until midnight, hasta la medianoche. Claro que sí, aquí estamos con ustedes cada domingo. So it is September 27th. Man, I've been away. I've been gone all week, actually. So I was visiting Chi-Town, Chicago. Yes. So I haven't had a chance to do any updates on my Facebook. I have nothing. Pues, ¿para qué les digo? You couldn't do anything about it. Pero andaban, sí, en la ciudad de Chicago toda esta semana with my better half, my personal doctor and confidant. She was, again, doing what she does best. Her medical conference every year, pues, you know me, I just hang around and do nothing. Just taking in the sights. Enjoy the week in Chicagoland. And it was great. Wonderful weather. Cheering for the Chicago White Sox. Cheering for the Chicago Cubbies. Y pues, I have no idea whether they won the pennant or whether they won their division. Something. But we wished them luck. So how's the Tigers? How's the Lions? How's the 49ers? I have been so out of everything. All I did was sleep, eat, and walked around Chicagoland. Come on, Joe Caballero, give me some music.

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You say you want to hear a special song? Well, you can. Just give me a call. 616-396-0927. 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Hey, you celebrating a birthday? Or just want to hear a good song to dance around the kitchen, the living room, or in the garage? Give me a call. Hey, you're not by home or your radio? Take us along. We are streaming across the world. Yes, every part of the world that has streaming services. If you have internet, you can hear. It's Guatemala. It's Mexico City. It is Florida. It is San Antonio, Texas. And all parts in between. They can even hear us in Fenville, Michigan. Yes. Log on to 927thevan.com. That is our app. Bring it up. Hit that listening to Jesús el Buen Amigo live. And you can follow us along. Hasta la medianoche. Claro que sí. 927thevan.com. Estamos streaming. Y pues, para escuchar su música esta noche. 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De todo su ambiente. Si les encanta lo más popular, lo más nuevo, los sencillos, viejitos de los géneros, pues, de esos antiguos y pues, de todos. If you want to hear some brand new music, well, I got it for you. Thanking all my promoters. Híjole. Man, you guys do a great job keeping me updated with all the beautiful, beautiful music that you send me. And I'd be more than happy to play it along so that your listeners can listen to the music that's playing in El Valle de Texas, San Antonio, Texas, Corpus Christi, Houston, Dallas, New Mexico, Arizona, all parts in between. Music is what brings us together. And I'm certainly glad that I've got a chance to play it for you tonight. Come on, DLG. Dale gas.

kicking it off this morning, this afternoon, this evening. What time is it? Is Central? It is Eastern Standard Time, Jesus. And it is 7 o'clock, 7:15 to be exact. 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Okay.

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Ay, ay, ay, the youth, the artists that are coming up in La Onda Tejana. That is one of them. And she has herself a hit. Kiana Huerta with her latest Sin Tu Amor. Alegría Latina featuring the latest and the greatest in todos los géneros de la música latina. ¿Cómo este? 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

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Lo más reciente, lo más nuevo, los éxitos. Grupo Signo, Jesse Turner, brand new music, Mentirosa. You know who you are.

0: That is Jesse Turner y Grupo Signo with their latest Mentirosa. I want to send out a shout out to my good friend Mark Martinez from Freddy Records for sending that along. Thank you so much, Mark. Y para todos los promotores, Rosie Allison from Rap Promotions, Laura Sainz from Leona Promotions, Michelle Garcia from Hacienda International, Mike Torres from Next Gen Latin Records, Lila Lisa from Lila Lisa Promotions, Myra D from Cielo Entertainment, New Tejano Records, Gavino Perez Promotions, Jesse Rodriguez from Bravo Records, Omar Hernandez from New Max Records, Hilda Pena from HP 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Para ustedes, thank you from the bottom of our hearts for sending us the music that you hear tonight on Alegría Latina. If you have them on your Facebook, thank them, because they are responsible for this great new Tejano music que está pegando sobre todo en Estados Unidos. Okay? Después de este corto comercial, I will return with more of your music. No se me vaya, mi gente.
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0: 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We're just getting started on our first hour of Alegría Latina. Claro que sí, pues gracias a todos ustedes. Este programa es dedicado especialmente para todos ustedes, los que nos escuchan a través de la radio, a través de streaming y pues any other place on Facebook. Y pues síganos y pues se los agradecemos de todo corazón. Brand new music for you coming from Alcantar Music. I have Ella Me Robó El Corazón, which brings up the topic. Do they really? Cuando dices me robó el corazón, porque, pues, speaking personally, yo estaba buscando que robarle un beso y ella fue la que ganó porque para mi sorpresa salió que me robó el corazón. Uy, that sounds pretty good, right? René Alanis, that is his name, and this is his brand new music. Ella me robó el corazón. Come on.

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Oh my goodness. Más y más música. That was René Alanis with his latest. Aquí con ustedes en Alegría Latina. Up next I have the charmer, the lady. 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

That is brand new music, Mónica Saldívar with her latest, Pero Me Acuerdo de Ti. 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So what is karma? 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Is there such a thing? Or do things just come back and haunt you because it's your conscience, you felt guilty for doing something that you shouldn't have done. 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I was asking the Wolverines yesterday. Hey, go Broncos. So, karma, al cantar music. The ladies has the brand new song para ustedes esta noche.

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3: 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Híjole, qué pronto se llega. Más y más música aquí con ustedes. Lo más reciente de Grupo Velocidad. With a D-A-D. I love saying that. Velocidad. Nos trae la selección que, well, it was made famous back in the days by a grupo from El Valle, Paulino Bernal, y el conjunto Bernal, and also Sunny and the Sunliners brought this one. So now we have Grupo Velocidad with the latest and the greatest, La Rueda, para ustedes aquí en Alegría Latina.

That is correct, los Chavarría Brothers. Hey, hey. Más y más música aquí esta noche. This lady, out of nowhere, she appears and, híjole, we welcome her to Tejano Music. Her name is Ramonda Díaz. That is correct, ¿verdad que sí? Ramonda Díaz. They call her La Azabache Diamante. And I was talking to her. Trying to get some information, and she says, you know, Jesus, I'm so glad that my people, because she calls them my people from the state of Michigan. And I said, oh, really? You're from Michigan? She says, yeah, I was raised and born in suburbs of Detroit, Michigan, around Ann Arbor. And I said, well, I didn't know that. Well, welcome to Michigan. Glad to have you back. And we've been playing music, you know, Tejano music since 1964, and give her a welcome. So she sent us her brand new song, Me Quedo Contigo, La Azabache Diamante, Ramonda Díaz. Les va.